Listener, today's Music Corner presents a song by Maudie Ayunda. Ayunda Faza Maudia, who is known as Maudie Ayunda, is an Indonesian actress, model, writer, and singer. Maudie Ayunda released her latest song entitled Puisi Kota, or Poem of the City, on November 25, 2024. In this song, Maudie collaborates with the legendary Indonesian musician Iwan Fals. Although it was released on November 25, 2024, the song was actually first written by Maudie on April 17, 2023. In addition, the song also involves Simhala Avadana, vocalist of the band Numata. The song Puisi Kota tells a personal reflection on life in Jakarta, which is full of contradictions. The big city provides many opportunities and also dreams for some people, but on the other hand, it can also make someone feel small and lonely. Well, listener, here is Maudie Ayunda with her latest single, Puisi Kota. Have a listening.

0: In April, the novelist Arundhati Roy wrote an essay entitled "The Pandemic is a Portal," in which she argued that the pandemic presents us with an unparalleled opportunity to reimagine our future. Forrest Whitaker reads her words.
1: Whatever it is, coronavirus has made the mighty kneel and brought the world to a halt like nothing else could. Our minds are still racing back and forth, longing for a return to normality, trying to stitch our future to our past and refusing to acknowledge the rupture. But the rupture exists. And in the midst of this terrible despair, it offers us a chance to rethink the doomsday machine we have built for ourselves. Nothing could be worse than a return to normality. Historically, pandemics have forced humans to break with the past and imagine the world anew. This one is no different. It's a portal, a gateway between one world and the next. We could choose to walk through it, dragging the carcasses of our prejudice and hatred, our avarice, our data banks and dead ideas, or we can walk through it lightly. With little luggage, ready to imagine another world, and ready to fight for it.
0: Amina Mohammed, Deputy Secretary General of the UN.
2: There is a certain outrage for injustice right now in every sphere. I think we're at a moment where COVID perhaps has helped us realize that there is an intergenerational transition and that young people now are waking up to the calls that we've had from my generation, which have said, look, this is the opportunity you've got to make things change. And they are rising up, and that we are bringing young people to the table now, not as a token, but to help us shape and to take that baton, to take up the gauntlet and to move forward. People fighting for justice, but fighting for your justice, not just mine. And to see that without your justice, mine won't be fulfilled either.
3: Thank you for the invitation here today to talk about my big brother. The world knows him as George, but I called him Perry.
0: In June, George Floyd's brother, Philonis, gave testimony to the U.S. House Judiciary Committee.
3: Yesterday, we laid him to rest. It was the hardest thing I ever had to do. I'm the big brother now, so it's my job to comfort my brothers and my sisters, Perry's kids, and everyone who loved him. And that's a lot of people. I couldn't take care of George that day he was killed, but maybe by speaking with you today, I can make sure that his death would not be in vain. To make sure that he is more than another face on a t-shirt, more than another name on a list that won't stop growing. I'm here to ask you to make it stop. George called for help and he was ignored. Please listen to the call ringing out the streets across the world. People of all backgrounds, genders and races have come together to demand change. The people marching in the streets are telling you enough is enough.

0: To the leaders, the people elected you to speak for them, to make positive change, you have the opportunity to make your names mean something too. If his death ends up changing the world for the better, and I think it will, then he died as he lived. It is on you to make sure his death is not in vain. I didn't get the chance to say goodbye to Perry while he was here. I was robbed of that. But I know he's looking down at us now. Perry, look up at what you did. Big brother, you changed the world. I hope you can rest in peace with power.
1: After the genocide and destruction of the Second World War, the United Nations was founded. Enshrined in its charter was the fact that all people are equal and entitled to the same respect, justice, and human rights. This remains a simple truth, and yet across the globe, this struggle is still being fought. Amina Mohammed, Deputy Secretary General of the UN.
2: The more we've seen poverty and inequality, hunger, conflict, the more we understand that it is about the person that could be left behind. And so it's really important that we don't leave anyone behind. And we ask ourselves, country by country, community, region, the world, who are the no ones? And they're defined in many different ways depending where you're coming from. And so, you know, discrimination, exclusion, all of that provides fodder for instability.

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0: Financial literacy is an urgent need that people often fail to grasp as early as possible. People need to know not only about making money, but also managing it. Here are the tips for managing money for youngsters from a financial trainer, Ligwina Hananto.
1: It's doable, but not for everybody. I mean, in this economy, who can save 30%? Let's be realistic. I have this rule of thumb that is still not applicable to anybody, but it can be a guidance. So the guidance will be the 1-2-3-4 rules. The 1-2-3-4 rules is basically minimum 10% for savings. So if you can do more, it's fantastic. Maximum 20% is for your lifestyle. So if you can do below that, that's fantastic. A maximum 30% is for your loan installments. And then around 40%, usually more than this, is for your necessities. And therefore, when you do your budgeting and when you calculate how much money you are spending within a month, you can sort of find out, oh, I'm spending 20% for my loan installment. Is that a good thing? And then you look at the golden rule, the rule of thumb that I spoke about earlier. If maximum is 30%, if you're spending less than that, if you're spending only 20% on loan installment, that means you're in good financial check. So in that 1-2-3-4 rule, pay attention to how much you save for your future and pay attention to how much you pay for loan installment. If you pay more for loan installment, chances are you're not saving enough. That's just the golden rule. So make sure you watch out with your loan installment, because a lot of people have troubles with their loan installment. If it's above 30%, there's a huge possibility you will not be able to save any money. The second one will be your lifestyle spending. Lifestyle spending above 20% is red light. It should be less than 20%. And if you want to spend more than 20% of your income on lifestyle, you need to save a little bit and create a separate account that will allow you to spend more. For example, Gen Z loves to travel and love to go to concert, right? That would definitely be above 20% of your income. That's okay, but you save for it. So you have a saving account separately, and then you save your money in there with your 10% or 20% income. So your 20% lifestyle expense should be only for your daily activities or weekly activities. Say if you want to go to movies, if you want to hang out with your friends, if you want to go for coffee shops, that would be for the 20% per month. But if you want to spend more than that, have a separate saving account. Save for your concert and do go traveling as much as you want while you're still young.
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2: Here is the quote of the day. Intelligence without love is dangerous, and love without intelligence is not enough. A quote by B.J. Habibie. Baharudin Yusuf Habibie, or B.J. Habibie, was born in Parepare, South Sulawesi, on June 25, 1936. B.J. Habibie is a politician, engineer, and scientist, dubbed as the father of aircraft, for successfully building the first aircraft in Indonesia in 1995. Habibie's ingenuity gave a great influence in the development of aviation technology domestically and abroad. Listener, that's quote of the day from Voice of Indonesia.
3: Kalau kualitasnya menurut saya bagus ya, cuma
4: I think the quality is good and the price is relatively cheap. Sometimes there are some crafts only sold here which are not available in Bandung.
5: Kalau kualitas saya kira cukup baik.
4: I think the quality is relatively good. There can be found any kinds of souvenir gift to be brought to other city or abroad. Yes, the price is affordable and the quality is good. Those are the recognition of most visitors at the Woven Craft Center in Rajapola. According to the visitors, typical woven of Rajapola has high quality with affordable price. However, there are unyielding spirit of Rajapola woven businessmen behind the visitors' admiration. Rajapola is a sub-district in Tasikmalaya region, Southwest Java, which is famous for its woven crafts. Split by the southern lane of Java Island, anyone can find the region easily. Moreover, there are shops displaying various forms of woven crafts along the street. Woven crafts is fiber that is set to form an object, such as basket, fan, bag, and even the wall of home. Weaving techniques and handicraft businesses are inherited through generations in Rajapola. Before selling to the shops along the street of Rajapola, the woven crafts are processed in the surrounding villages. Not far from the noisy Rajapola street, it is located the quiet Sukaruas Creative Village. It is only heard the sound of river flow, insects, friction of leaves, and vehicles that rarely passing. While the local residents are busy to run handicraft businesses in their homes respectively. Right across the welcoming board of Sukaruas Creative Village, we met Pak Asep, one of the woven craftsmen who lives there.
5: Turun temurun, ya mungkin dari kakek juga mungkin.
4: Hereditary, yes, it is from grandfather. Actually, there are from parents, colleagues in this village too. It was approximately 15 years ago from 2002, if I'm not wrong. Pak Asep's woven products are quite variety, starting from wallets, bags, basket, and others. Almost all of their products are sent to craft centers in various regions in Indonesia. The main material are usually used by Pak Asep, including pandanus and mendong. Pak Asep also shared about the production process of his crafts business, which is apparently done in group. They serve as patron maker until craftsmen. The weaving is brought to the house, so it cannot be made at the shop or crafts center. We sell handicrafts ranging from raw materials to finished crafts, consisting of five places. Firstly, we took raw materials from the sea. Then we make coloring. After that, it is brought back here. Then the material is delivered to homes to be processed into bags and brought here again. After that, we bring it to the craftsman who can make clothes, then given accessories. After that, the products can be sold. The point is that almost all manufacturing processes involve many people. Thousands of Pak Asep's woven products are made of pandanus and mendong leaves, made by dozens of pairs of hands of the craftsmen. One of the craftsmen is Pak Ojak. He admitted that his family had been long time running the profession as woven craftsmen. We also asked Pak Ojak to give an example of the weaving process. Before starting, Pak Ojak showed some of the simple equipment he usually used. The tool depends on the material of woven crafts. This is a wire for pulling. This is a hammer. It is to beat up so that it will be solid. This mold is made of wood. This is for bags and it depends on size. This is the smallest. project's wooden mold is very simple. 5 wooden plates are strung like a frame. The widest bar becomes the base. 2 more plates nailed to the 2 base ends of the mold becomes the side of the mold. Then the last 2 plates are mounted on the side edge, becomes the top mold. 20 small nails are used at the top of the mold. Pak Ojak showing how to do a weaving process. At glance, the process is quite simple, like sewing or knitting. His hand deftly guide dozens meters of mendong wrapped around the mold. However, it's quite difficult for Pak Ojak to give an explanation while weaving. The process can take 3 hours. For those who are proficient, can do it only an hour. How many days do you usually make the bags? It depends on the condition, sometimes 5 or 6 days. Yes, it really needs to be painstaking. The concept of zero mistake, in another word, without any mistakes, is really applied to Raja Pola woven crafts. If making one mistake, the craftsman must repeat the process from the beginning. Patience and accuracy become the key of maintaining Raja Pola's unique woven quality. So, it's no wonder if the Raja Pola woven is quite famous in the country, even abroad. After seeing the making process of woven crafts behind the stage, we return to Raja Pola Street to find out how Raja Pola's typical woven cloth was appreciated. We met Ibu Popong, the owner of a woven crafts shop, who has been selling for 13 years at Raja Pola Craft Promotion and Marketing Center. However, from Ibu Popong, we listen to a very different reality. Currently, purchasing power of the visitors decreased since the woven crafts are already available in the city centers. The craftsmen send it directly, so the visit to Raja Pola has a little bit reduced. Some people still interesting to shop, but on one bus, only a few passengers buy the woven products, so we cannot expect a lot from the visitors. The southern line of Java Island, including Raja Pola, was usually visited crowdly at certain moments, such as long holidays, Lebaran or New Year. Those are golden moments for the sellers in Raja Pola to gain many buyers. However, according to Ibu Popong, the situation in the last few years cannot be expected.
6: Ada tanggal merah kan lumayan ya, Jumat Sabtu Minggu biasanya.
4: It's quite great on the weekends such as Friday, Saturday, and Sunday. The situation has now different. Previously, the shop were crowded by many buyers on Friday, Saturday, Sunday, but now weekday is better. The same opinion also stated by Pak Asep. He said sales figures have dropped drastically.
5: Kalau sekarang ya mungkin udah banyak orang.
4: In last 3 years, we could sell 300 pieces in a week. Currently, we have many competitors. 3,000 pieces can be sold in 2 weeks for one's delivery. While previously we could send 3 times every week. Really, it has decreased now. The lower number of buyers at the craft center impacted at the lower income of businessmen, which has an impact on the income of the craftsmen. Our needs continue to run, but we do not have stock. That's the grief. We have no support for our daily need. The craftsmen look for other income to meet their need. Well, we are looking for other works, although the income is uncertain. It is worrying enough that Raja Pola is not as glorious in the pastime. if it keeps happening, it is not only people's economy, but also Raja Pola crafts can be extinct as the time goes by. But there is hope. The development infrastructure in many regions, including in Tasikmalaya, can be a golden opportunity. As stated by Head of Micro, Small, Medium Enterprises, Industry, and Trade of Tasikmalaya City, Muhammad Firmansyah.
7: Karena kita juga sekarang punya bandara, Bandara Wiryadinata.
4: Since we now have Wiryadinata Airport, there is direct flight from Tasikmalaya to Halim Perdana Kusuma every day. Then it has also additional route from Tasikmalaya to Solo. We will see new access to Kertajati Airport development in Majalengka that will become an international airport. Next month, there will be operated to replace Hussein Airport and Halim Airport because the two airports have quite crowded. Since Kertajati Airport will be provided as an international airport, there will be road access that passes through Tasikmalaya. Besides international flights, there will also be open domestic flights between Kertajati and Widyadinata Airport. We will found a marketing center and outlets. Besides conveying government's plan in the future, Firman said that so far the local people of Tasikmalaya, including Raja Pola, can always find out solution. For example, during the economic crisis, they did not find difficulties to get the capital.
7: Ya, kita semua maklum tantangan terberat kita biasanya dari sisi permodalan kan. Tapi dari sisi permodalan, katanya saya akui saja untuk masyarakat Tasikmalaya ini kreatif. Dan masalah permodalan dia selalu bisa untuk
4: I admitted that Tasikmalaya community are very creative. For capital problems, they can find a way out. I can see they were not dependent on the capital. They were familiar with the crisis. And in the 1970s, during the economic crisis, it was not affected the community. We carry out the development of creative industries through superior products. And this is a utilization rather than an economic capability that may not depend on matters relating to fiscal policy at that time. Many companies went out of business. Many industries did not work because loan repayments are quite large. But the industry in Tasikmalaya continued to run, even able to support the regional economy.

0: Independence seems to be character of people in Tasikmalaya, including businessmen of Rajapula woven crafts such as Eko Winarko, a reseller of bag woven crafts. Without having a store, he can get additional income every month.
1: Gak terbayang gak gimana pesanan? 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
0: I cannot imagine how about the order. I've got an order once in a month. I've not met customers. I believe I met them by Facebook, social media. Then I called them. Then I sent the order amounted 30 million, 40 million. This is true. Ibu Popong also has similar experience like Eko Winarko. Lack of visitors must be anticipated by finding buyers through internet.
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0: Market via online can help us. Online market is currently trend among public. I also join Lazada, Tokopedia, Shopee online stores. I have also ever sent wallet to foreign countries such as Morocco. I also sent puppet woven craft to Germany. It was a lot purchasing. I sold every day in order to increase income.

Grass and Mandong are usually stubborn, or they were assumed as past. But creative hands of Rajapola people, Grass and Mandong can be beneficial and even become breadwinner. The life of Rajapola people is like a woven. Every hope as light thing never loses. The hope is woven with all your heart into a strong structure and resilient.

0: What is this food?
1: This delight is hunted at hot afternoon or before breaking the fast. It is made of coconut milk, shaved ice, and liquid sugar. There are also slices of avocado, young coconut, and frozen mung bean juice called hunkwe. The taste is surely very fresh and sweet. What is the name of this food? Es goyobot from Bandung, West Java. It is said that this dessert has been there even before Indonesia's independence.
2: Listener, today's edition of Music Corner presents a traditional song called Gado Gado Semarang, composed by Kelly Puspita. The song lyrics mention that the name Semarang in the province of Central Java, Indonesia, comes from the word Asam Arang, which means rare acid. Semarang is a coastal city, so many foreigners drop by the city. Well, listener, let's enjoy the song Gado Gado Semarang by Retno Indah. Happy listening!

Here is the 8 o'clock news line first, the headline. Rupiah gains to 17,887 rupiah as Indonesia's forex reserve stay strong. Indonesia eyes stronger U.S. trade ties through reciprocal trade deal. Here is the news in detail. Indonesian rupiah strengthened by 12 points to 17,887 rupiah per US dollar on Wednesday, supported by Indonesia's continued strong foreign exchange reserves. Quoted from Antara, analyst at the Indonesian Commodity and Derivatives Exchange, Muhammad Amru Shifa said Indonesia's foreign exchange reserves stood at about 146 billion US dollar at the end of September, slightly down from 146.5 billion US dollar at the end of August. Indonesia is seeking to expand its economic ties with the United States through a proposed agreement on reciprocal trade, aiming to boost bilateral trade, strengthen supply chains, and attract value-added investment amid shifts in global markets. Quoted from Antara, Trade Minister Budi Santoso said in a statement on Wednesday, the ART, or Agreement on Reciprocal Trade Framework, is designed to provide greater market certainty, improve trade access, and integrate Indonesian industries into global supply chains. That was Newsline from Voice of Indonesia, from Indonesia to the world.

Listeners, today's Music Corner presents a song by Nabila Taqiyah. Nabila Taqiyah was born on November 21, 2005 in Banda Aceh, began to be known since she became the runner-up of Indonesian Idol Season 12. At the beginning of her career in the music industry, Nabila released a winning song entitled Menghargai Kata Rindu, or Appreciate the Words Missing You. Now she is back with a single, Terpatah Terluka, or Torn in Pain, which was released on October 18, 2024. This song presents a special collaboration with Indonesian father-son noted musicians Yofi Widianto and Arsy Widianto, who are known for their romantic and emotional works. The song carries the pop ballad genre with a sweet yet melancholic arrangement, strengthening the emotions contained in the song lyrics. The song tells about the bitterness of loving someone who already belongs to someone else, even though both of them have feelings for each other. Well, listener, let's enjoy the latest single by Nabila Taqiyah, entitled Terpatah Terluka.

Kasawami is a unique and typical food from Southeast Sulawesi, specifically in Buton, Muna, and Wakatobi areas. Kasawami is generally shaped like a tumpeng or cone and is yellowish white. Cassava, which is widely grown in the Sulawesi archipelago, is the main ingredient of kasawami. Firstly, the cassava is washed, peeled, and shredded or milled using a machine. Then the grated cassava is put in a sack or cloth to be compacted. This compaction is to remove water content by being crushed or pressed using a tool made of wood or large stones. Then leave it for 1 to 3 hours until the water is completely dry. The solid is pure white. Next, the solid is wrapped in teak or banana leaves and tied. The solid is called KGP. To make kasawami, initially KGP is kneaded by hand until it looks like flour. Then the ingredients are put into a very unique steaming cone. This tool is made from woven coconut leaves. To steam the KGP, they use a pot made of clay similar to a jar. The cone filled with KGP flour is put into the mouth of the pot. Then it is cooked with medium heat and medium volume of water in a pot for about 15 minutes. One kasawami is generally made with a diameter of 10 cm and a height of 10 cm and weighs approximately 500 to 700 grams. Usually, a person can spend 1 to 2 kasawamis.

0: Kaswami is sometimes served as a substitute for rice because it is often served along with vegetables and side dishes of various processed fish, such as grilled fish, fried fish, and salted fish. Kaswami is the initial food in Bhutan's traditional events. Interestingly, kaswami is also often used as stocks for trips or souvenirs between fellow Bhutan residents. Kaswami can be eaten without side dishes, accompanied by a cup of hot tea in the afternoon. The distinctive taste of cassava and the sweet blend of tea will add to this culinary delight.
1: Voice of Indonesia.

Indonesia is the most beautiful land in the universe. The land where we were born. The nation where we grew up. So many colors that live together in peace. With a million timeless treasures. With an abundance of natural wealth. Indonesia is not just wonderful. Indonesia is

0: Nature often holds the answers to some of today's biggest challenges. According to Ratu Salsabila Astra Kusuma, an Indonesian master's student at the University of Lille, France, nature could transform agricultural waste into valuable resources and inspire more sustainable innovations.
1: In nature, there's almost no waste. One organism's output can be another's resource. And chemistry can also learn from this, where we can valorize agricultural waste. For example, the waste in tea plantation can be used as its own biopesticide. And a lot of times, the fruits that we consider as waste, like bintaro fruit, for example, in Indonesia, we could also use that to eradicate pests.

0: in our homes, as well as other many practices in ethnobotany, also in Indonesia, that is used in many other countries, that is the use of plants and the compounds that they use as medicine.
1: As research continues to evolve, nature remains one of the best sources of inspiration for sustainable innovation. We also talked about how Indonesia's biodiversity could play an important role in that journey. For the full conversation, you can check our YouTube channel, VOI Official.
2: Here is keyword of the day. Education is the most powerful weapon to change the world. A quote by Ki Hajar Dewantara. Ki Hajar Dewantara is dubbed as the father of education in Indonesia. He was a freedom fighter, respected by both allies and enemies. He is known for his creativity, broad insight, and criticism towards education, which resulted in various brilliant ideas. This made him known as the true educator and cultural figure of Indonesia. That's keyword of the day from Voice of Indonesia.

Welcome back in our cultural package. Today we'll bring you a feature entitled The Gong Music of Sungkum Dayak Community in Sangkau, the border area between West Kalimantan Province and Malaysia, precisely in Antikong Regency, reproduced from Radio Republik Indonesia Antikong in West Kalimantan. So stay tuned.

0: Although living in the borderline, the Sungkung Dayak community are not affected by the onslaught of the culture and traditions of other regions, even other countries. Sungkung Dayak community remains faithful to the traditions inherited from their ancestors hundreds of years ago. One tradition which is still maintained to this day is sounding a gong at the beginning of a special celebration. The presence of gong music or tetabuhan in a celebration for Sungkung Dayak people is loaded with spiritual messages from the ancestors that should not be infringed. Music has become an integral part of Sungkung Dayak community life. Almost at every party or celebration, the round percussion instruments is always there. For them, the gong musical instrument has a distinct meaning whenever it is played or sounded. When the gong is sounded during a special celebration, it means people are making a request to God through the ancestors who have died to be given protection and safety. It is through this gong music that the traditional leaders summon ancestral spirits with pomang or mantra to protect and save the event from interference of malicious supernatural beings.
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0: Only after this is done the gong can be sounded. The sounding of the gong cannot be done just by anybody. Only traditional leaders are allowed to do it with three strikes. As stated by the traditional leader in Sentul village, Suruh Tembawang, Antikong district, Sanggau, Francis Pelek, as followed.
1: Gong itu terhitungnya adat yang lebih besar.
2: Pertama, gong is in as a greater ritual. First, to begin the ritual, we make yellow rice and tuak extract. And then we make pamang. Afterwards, we can sound the gong three times, indicating the ritual is begun.
1: Sudah dibikin.
0: After the gong has been sounded three times, then it is followed by the second ritual. According to Francis Pelek, the second ritual must be fitted with main offerings consisting of chicken eggs, chicken, pork, and other dishes. The pomang is then read out before the offerings and food in order to be protected from danger and misfortune. After that, all offerings and foods are eaten together by all the villagers who hold the event.
1: Yang selengkap-lengkapnya alat dibikin, sudah jadi alatnya dibikin, baru kita bikin pamang lagi.
2: Pertama, the equipments are created kedua, as complete as possible. Ketiga, after the equipments labi, are made, keempat, we make pamang again, including eggs and killing chicken, pig and dog. Pulut, after that, we hit the gong, eat the pulut, and then put the egg on our head and pig blood on our face. Finally, the ritual is done, and then we hit the gong again and dance. Afterwards, we stopped and feast.
1: Minum-minum, makan-makan.
0: Tetabuhan gong for Sungkung Dayak tribe is believed to be a means to bring good fortune and keep back luck away. For that reason, every celebration or activity of a specific nature, such as rice planting, opening farmland, and so forth, must be preceded by striking the gong. The louder the sound of the gong is, and the more distant the drumming sound of a gong sounded, the more Sungkung Dayak community will be spared from evil, misfortune, and danger.
1: Terjadi gong itu, suara gong itu yang narik tu, petuah orang sedekah.
2: The gong sounding is giving good guidance, alms and faith, including the spirits like farming and money, anything related to wealth. We hit the gong because we want more fortune. Gong, gong, gong, gong, gong. That's how we hit the gong.
1: Gitu caranya tu.
0: The tabuhan gong that characterizes Sungkung Dayak tribe has existed since hundreds of years ago. They believe if the gong is sounded, then safety will cover the entire villages. Even though the whole process is for the safety of the Sungkung Dayak tribe, there are still some restrictions, as was told by Lamai, a traditional leader of Sungkung Dayak in Suruh Tembawang village, Antikong district, Sanggau.
3: Kalau gong itu kan memang ciri khas budaya ya di daerah kita untuk memanggil seseorang.
2: Gong is our typical culture, used to call somebody. The taboo of gong is 4 days no bath, no going out, stay hidden in the house. People from neighboring village cannot enter our village and vice versa. If we go, we will bring the misfortune and they will punish us. Also, many people will get sick and pest will invest the plants. If I violate the taboo, I will receive the consequences until now it happens. The bamboo shoot and fern must not be eaten and cannot be brought inside the house for 1 month. We need to make a party to end the taboo where the gong is sounded again.
3: Gong itu dibunyikan lagi kembali.
0: Ketabuhan gong for the Sungkung Dayak not merely as a means to communicate with God through the ancestors, but also as a means of socializing. The sound of gong that echoed throughout the village, inviting friends and relatives from afar to come and celebrate and join the host of the event. Yes, the Sungkung Dayak community love their heritage so much, and they do not want the tradition of Tetabuhan Gong eroded by the time. That's why, until now, Tetabuhan Gong tradition has never been left in any event. Meanwhile, Sungkung Dayak parents never forget to introduce the ancestral traditions to their children and grandchildren. Listener, that was the other side of the Tetabuhan Gong for the Sungkung Dayak community in rural districts of Antikong, Sanggau, West Kalimantan Province, bordering with Sarawak.

Kima Atas Waterfall is the most beautiful water tourism in Manado City, North Sulawesi. This becomes the residents' favorite recreational destination. This waterfall has a natural panorama that can spoil the eyes. Kima Atas Waterfall is located in Kima Atas Village, Mapanget District, Manado City. The location is about 10 kilometers from Sram Ratulangi Airport and 15 kilometers from downtown of Manado City and can be accessed by personal or public motor vehicles. This waterfall can be reached within 50 minutes from downtown of Manado City by land transportation. This waterfall has 3 steps and height of about 8 meters. Under the waterfall, there is a reservoir of water that forms a pool so that visitors can swim in the area. The panorama around this waterfall is very beautiful, and it is surrounded by green trees so that the atmosphere is cool and calm. The water flows into the clean Kima River and empties into the Manado Beach.

The water flow from the Upper Kima waterfall is not too heavy because there is a plain which makes this waterfall look like to have levels. The water that comes down from above will indeed hit layers of rocks before going down to the bottom, so the resulting water flow is not too heavy. Therefore, you can swim and enjoy the flow of water from the waterfall directly in the water reservoir. There are several places that are quite deep, and this place is suitable for those of you who are proficient at swimming. If you are not good at swimming, you can just play in the water around shallow areas.

you don't want to swim, you can roll out a mat and sit around the waterfall to enjoy the rushing water. At the location of this waterfall, there are trees that are quite dense and large. If you want to stay overnight, there are quite a lot of inns here. Because the location is not too far from downtown of Manado, of course, there will be many inns with a variety of prices there.

PY listener, today's edition of Music Corner presents a traditional song from West Kalimantan entitled Dayang Sebalu. The song was composed by Alfon Tajau. It is the name of an Iban Dayak girl. The lyrics tell the story of Bujang Lemambang Ayau and Dayang Sebalu who miss each other. Dayang Sebalu is waiting to be proposed, but unfortunately, the marriage cannot happen. Well, listener, let's enjoy the traditional song from West Kalimantan entitled Dayang Sebalu by Marcellus and Yuni. Happy listening!

Here is the 9 o'clock news line first, the headlines. Indonesia plans 14,000 kilometers of new reactivated railway tracks by 2045. Indonesia to cut e-commerce fees 50% for eligible local MSMEs. Here is the news in detail. Indonesian government plans to expand the national railway network by adding about 14,000 kilometers of new and reactivated tracks by 2045, with total estimated investment of 1 trillion rupiah. Quoted from Antara, Coordinating Minister for Infrastructure and Regional Development Agus Harimurti Yudhoyono said in Jakarta on Wednesday, accelerating railway development outside Java is a direct mandate from President Prabowo Subianto under the National Priority Work Program. Indonesian Ministry of Micro, Small and Medium Enterprises is preparing a 50% e-commerce fee discount for local micro and small businesses with maximum annual turnover of $814,000. Quoted from Antara, the ministry's deputy for small business, Temi Satya Pramana, said on Wednesday, the policy is targeted to take effect by the end of October 2026. Listener, that was Newsline from Voice of Indonesia, from Indonesia to the world.

Listener, today's Music Corner presents a song from Mahalini. Niluh Ketut Mahalini Ayu Raharja, better known as Mahalini, born on March 4, 2000 in Denpasar City, Bali Province, is an Indonesian singer who started her professional music career after coming out as top 5 of Indonesian Idol Season 10. Her first album, Fabula, gained success through several hit songs such as Sisa Rasa and Sial. At the end of March 2024, Mahalini returned with her latest single, Mati-Matian, or in English means desperately. In writing this song, she was assisted directly by the popular musician Anmesh Kamaleng. Mati-Matian tells the story of someone who has sacrificed for her loved one, but her struggle is not considered, even though she has fought desperately. Well, listener, let's enjoy the latest song by Mahalini, Mati-Matian. Happy listening.

0: Alrighty, I don't mean to bring anybody down in the morning. Hello, my name is Bree. This is Voice of Indonesia, and in this session, I think you guys will be getting to know me a little deeper.
1: Just a little.
0: This is just our introduction. That was my song, Something to Lose. I wrote that a few years ago, actually, and released that a few years ago. Backstory later. So, Something to Lose is very personal to me. I started songwriting when I was about 9. Instead of my diary, that was the thing I ended up resorting to the most. Because it's a healthy form of like my coping mechanism of sublimation. Something to Lose specifically is about attachment styles. I know a lot of us have been wounded in one way or another growing up. And it's not something we can control, but it is something we can get to know. Something to Lose is the idea of being in fear. I believe as above, so below. If we can be in love, we could also be in fear, and fear and love tend to coexist within the same space, but never the same time, in my opinion. So I was in a goose chase in an anxious avoidant relationship, and I decided to put it in a song. And fun fact, the song that I released was also a one take, much like this one. So I'm hoping it's a familiar sound to all of you, and I'm hoping it could help soothe all of you too. Okay, sad story aside, I have a new song coming out. Actually, it's already out. It was out on my birthday. It's called Spice. Spice is where my unapologetic nature comes into the picture. So there's sugar and there's spice and there's everything nice, like everything we've been taught moving forward in life, as a woman especially. So sugar is the side of me that's a bit, you know, sweet and can easily gel with mostly anybody. And spice, we all got a little spice in us. I feel like we need to have the audacity to at least be who we are. And I feel like a lot of us deserve to feel accepted. It's not something we have to tone down necessarily. We don't always have to conform, as long as we're considerate of others. So this song is called Spice. Good morning, Voice of Indonesia. Fun fact, this is my first time performing live ever. My name's Bree, and you're getting to know me today. And this is Spice, and I'm hoping you like it. You know, I'm hoping you like a little.

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0: Inequality for women is one of the world's greatest injustices, but it is an injustice that must be and will be swept away. Tandy Newton takes up the story.
1: 75% of parliamentarians are men. 73% of managerial decision makers are men. 67% of climate negotiators are men. And 87% of the people at the peace table are men, even though we know that when peace settlements include women, the negotiations and outcomes are more durable. Globally, almost one in five women has experienced violence in the past 12 months at the hands of a man they know. Women and girls do three times as much unpaid care and domestic work as men. The global gender pay gap is stuck at 16%. Every year, 12 million girls are married before 18. All of this has to change. It's time to stop trying to change women and start changing the systems that prevent them from achieving their potential. And this is the battle that women in this century will not lose. They are too strong, and their voices will not be silenced.
2: I was named after a girl, an Afghani folk hero who was killed in a battle. Just after I was born, my father got our family tree.

0: It went back 300 years, but not a single girl or woman's name appeared on it. He decided to make me the first. He wrote Malala. That's me.
1: When her father's school was closed down by the Taliban, Malala Yousafzai began to campaign for the rights of young girls across Pakistan to go to school.
2: I have rights. I have the right of education. I have the right to play. I have the right to sing. I have the right to talk. I have the right to go to market. I have the right to speak up.
3: They shot her in the head. She is still in critical condition.
4: She was airlifted to a military hospital in Peshawar, where she had served.
1: As surgeons battled to save her life, vigils took place throughout the world.
5: In this first photo released today, Malala's eyes are open and she appears alert.
6: Hey, we have some really good news to report tonight. Malala Yousafzai walked out of a London hospital today.
2: Today, it is an honor for me to be speaking again after a long time. They thought that the bullet would silence us, but they failed. Weakness, fear, and hopelessness died. Strength, power, and courage was born. Today is the day of every girl who have raised their voice for their rights.
1: In 2014, at the age of 17, Malala Yousafzai became the youngest person to win the Nobel Peace Prize. Today, she continues to campaign for universal education for girls, but she doesn't want to do it alone.
0: My message right now is to young people. We are living in a world where things are not the way we want. We are getting a system, we are getting a world which is unequal, which is sexist, which is racist. We have systems that are discriminating against people. Our climate, our environment is at risk. And there's so much that needs to be done. But I hope that young people, they stand up, they raise their voices, they start their activism right now. Let your age not stop you. Oftentimes we're told that, you know, you have to be 40 and 50 to change the world. I do not believe in that. I think you can be a change maker right now. If you are 11, if you are 16, if you are, you know, 30, 40, change is possible anytime. And I want you to believe in yourself and make this world a fairer, more equal, and a better place for each and everyone.
1: Tandy Newton.
7: And once again, there are positive solutions that can turn things around fast. We need more women in positions of power at every level of government. The time has come for quotas that make sure women are equally represented in every country. It's time to make our laws equal so that every woman is entitled to a job and a national identification card and to own property. Women must be able to live free from violence and have the right to make decisions over their bodies and lives, especially in choosing if and when they marry. We must guarantee full access to sexual and reproductive health services and rights. We must provide the money to close the gap in girls' education. And there are important changes needed to achieve economic empowerment for women, from equal access to finance, to ending the gender pay gap, to equal access to the digital world, from mobile bank accounts to digital payment systems and digital education.
1: It just doesn't make sense. Women are half of the population, but society does not treat us as equals. This is a legacy that needs to change here and now. By changing our behaviors, but also by changing laws and common practices across the world. We must all make that happen, now.

In remote areas, I was searched. In urban areas, I was thrown away for no reason. Have you ever thought that I'm what a tree needs to live? I am what animals need to reproduce. I am what humans need to survive. Yes, I am water. Save me so that the earth and its content can continue to be sustainable.

Listener, if you visit Ambon, it's incomplete without tasting ikan asar galala, the most iconic culinary in Ambon, Maluku. It is called ikan asar galala because it has been known since ancient times that Galala Village is a fish hunter. The basic ingredients of ikan asar are generally cakalang fish, yellowtail fish, or mackerel tuna fish, as long as the fish's texture is dense so that it is not brittle when smoked.

Ikan asar is a smoked fish. This is smoked differently and uniquely. In general, the fish is smoked horizontally, but ikan asar is placed diagonally on the side of the embers that produce smoke to make the fish completely dry and fully cooked. The cleaning process is quite simple. After cleaning the entrails, the fish is skewered with bamboo and ready to be smoked on the stove. The smoking takes about 4 until 5 hours and is done in a closed room so that the smoke soaks into the meat until it is completely cooked.

Listener, ikan asar has an extraordinary taste because the smoked fish is savory and the aroma is so appetizing. Ikan asar is very appropriate to be enjoyed with warm rice and sambal cholo cholo, a typical Maluku sauce made from shallots, chilies, basil, and key lime.

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0: Voice of Indonesia from Indonesia to the world. VOI listeners, in today's music corner, we will play a song from Bali entitled Dewa Ayu. The song Dewa Ayu was composed by Ima Dewayan. The song itself, Dewa Ayu, is a nickname for girls from a high caste in Bali. The lyrics tell about a girl who is learning to dance. Alright listener, here is the song from Bali, Dewa Ayu by Lydia. Enjoy!

0: only in Indonesia.
1: Bakar batu, or burning the stone, used to be just a cooking ritual for Papuans. But now, bakar batu is also done in festivals, wedding ceremony, birth celebration, or any public event. Village people will gather around, stack the stones, and light fire on the stone pile. Then they will cook sweet potatoes or pork, which are wrapped in banana leaves. After cooking, obviously, they will eat together. The meaning of bakar batu is an expression of gratitude. It is also a symbol that aims to strengthen social relations in Papua.

Here is the 10 o'clock newsline. First, the headline. Indonesia and the Netherlands strengthen education and research cooperation. Indonesia faces tough road to full badminton quota at 2028 LA Olympics. Here is the news in detail. Indonesian and Dutch governments are strengthening cooperation in higher education, science and technology through the Week of Indonesia-Netherlands Education and Research, or WINER 2026. Quoted from Antara on Tuesday, WINER 2026, held from October 6 to the 8th in Indonesia and the Netherlands, feature activities at three locations, namely the Ministry of Higher Education, Science and Technology in Jakarta, Trisakti University in Jakarta, and Indonesia House in Amsterdam. Indonesian Badminton Association has begun mapping out its program for the 2028 Los Angeles Olympics, aiming to secure full quotas across all badminton events. Quoted from Antara, the association's head of development and achievement, Eng Hian, said on Wednesday, the entire program would be aligned with the Olympic qualification period, which begins in early May 2027. That was Newsline from Voice of Indonesia, from Indonesia to the world.

Hi, VOI listener. Today's Music Corner presents a song from an Indonesian popular group, Malik and the Essentials. Malik and the Essentials, which was formed on May 15, 2002, has current members Angga Puradireja on the vocal, Indah on the vocal, Ilman on the keyboards and piano, Jawa on the bass, Lale on the guitar, and Widi on the drums. The Indonesian music group released a song entitled Aduh on November 24, 2023. The song tells about a deep love. Aduh is an Indonesian exclamation word meaning, more or less, wow or OMG. The song, with a duration of about 4 minutes, has romantic lyrics. The beat of the song also matches the lyrics, which makes the groove of the song fun to enjoy anytime. Uniquely, before being released on all streaming platforms in Indonesia, the song first went viral on the social media platform TikTok. From November 10 to the 24th at 8 a.m., there have been more than 35,000 videos using 30 seconds of the song Aduh. Well, let's enjoy the song by Malik and the Essentials, Aduh. So let's check this one out.

There is one thing that crosses Indonesian people's mind when they hear the word North Sumatra, Toba Lake. The beauty of this freshwater lake that is notable as the deepest lake in the world is really fascinating. The friendliness of its people becomes one of the aspects that makes tourists stay in a bit longer. However, one thing that is always lingered in the ears is the beat of Bataknese music, which pumps people's spirit to explore this land. Hasapi is one of the traditional musical instruments of Batak people. This is the evidence that Batak community possesses a high rate of musicality.

one of the tribute songs of Asapi musical melody, which is played by Martogi Sitohang. Batak community has recognized music arts for the long time before they knew modern musical instrument like today. One of the popular instruments is Hasapi. Hasapi is played by strumming because it has two strings in general. It is categorized as chordophone. In principle, Hasapi is quite similar to small guitar, but it has two strings only. Hasapi is easily found in Parapat and Samosir Island. This is usually sold to the tourists who visit Toba Lake. Some local merchandise shops sell this musical instrument. Hasapi crafters are a little hard to be found because they are usually also the ones who are skillful in playing the musical instrument. The crafters are ordinarily elder people, and the skills of making Hasapi is passed down to their offsprings.

0: Hasapi musical instrument is divided into two kinds, Hasapi Ende and Hasapi Doa. Hasapi Ende is the melody carrier instrument, and it is considered as the predominant instrument in Gondang Hasapi ensemble. Meanwhile, Hasapi Doa has the same principle with Hasapi Ende. However, in the playing, Hasapi Doa acts as the carrier of constant rhythm. The size of Hasapi Doa is a little bit bigger than Hasapi Ende. Irwan Saharahap, as Hasapi musicians views, that Hasapi has its own technique to be
1: played. Hasapi itu mempunyai teknik tersendiri untuk memainkannya, jadi biasanya
0: Hasapi has its own technique to be played. Usually, based on tradition, there is the resonator hole in the back of the instrument. The function is to manipulate sound, and it is placed on the stomach. Traditionally, Hasapi has two strings. Actually, there are the variation of two harmony system, which are used in Hasapi. Traditionally, it is played intervally, approximately thrice major.

Kasap is a melodic and rhythm musical instrument because it does not apply musical scale. It is used as jazz chord music. Generally, Kasap is used for gondang events, like music events or wedding occasion. Kasap could be used in the gondang music strains, but it can also be played individually. In the various traditions of Batak community, Kasap is always present to give impression to the ongoing event. Kasap, made of wood, which is crafted like a boat. This instrument uses two strings. In the earlier times, the strings were made of a fiber material. Now the instrument uses guitar strings. Well, listener, before we review on Kasap musical instrument, let's listen to the Kasap musical strains with Batakese musician Martagi Sitohang and Mardi Sihombing in Mardalanao.

Kasapi can play all songs, from folk songs as well as Western songs, although it has only two strings. The tune of strings in Kasapi has two kinds. The first tune matches the basic musical scale. The first string is Mi tone. The second one is Do. The second tune is known as Batak stem. The first string is for Re, and the second one is for low sol. Kasapi does not own grip like guitar, so it is hard to play it. These things make tourists appreciate this Bataknese musical instrument. The instrument can play any song only with two strings. Kasapi is made of a gyre wood which is grown surrounding Toba Lake. Besides, kasapi is also made from jackfruit stem tree. So, kasapi

Besides being easily crafted into musical instrument, jackfruit wood is more durable and long-lasting. Then jackfruit log is dragged as the resonance place for producing sound. Then the place is covered with thin wood. Hasabi is often given the carving ornament to make it look more attractive. Well, listener, that is a short review about traditional musical instrument of Bataknese called Hasabi. We are going to give you another musical strain of Hasabi Doal and Hasabi Ende with Martogi Sitohang.

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0: Many people are afraid of investing. Here's the why and the tips to overcome the fear by a financial trainer, Ligwina Hananto.
1: There are only two reasons you're afraid of investing. The first one is because you don't understand the products, which is easy to counter because that means you just need to learn it. But the second one, you are afraid of investing because you're afraid you will lose money. Then if you look at the time frame of 30 years, there's no way you're going to lose money because when the tide goes down, you ride with it. And when the tide goes up, you ride with it. So the economic crisis is there for you to take advantage of it if the time frame is longer. But if it's the next 2 months, the next 6 months, you face economic crisis, you don't have enough time to ride it back up. And therefore, for a short-term period, you don't need to invest, you just need to save. So before you start investing, learn how to save first.
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2: Here is keyword of the day. No ref is more influential than a good role model. A quote by Cut Nyadin. Cut Nyadin is an Indonesian national hero. Her spirit for independence never flickered in front of the enemy, even when she was sick. Cut Nyadin always upheld her principles and belief in Islam. That's keyword of the day from Voice of Indonesia.
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1: VOI listener, today's edition of Music Corner presents a traditional song from Papua entitled Diru Diru Nina. The song lyrics contain the prayers of the Papuan people. The prayer asks that the community to be able to survive all the challenges that they face. In addition, the song Diru Diru Nina also contains prayers so that the people and the surrounding environment are always protected from danger. Well, listener, let's enjoy the traditional song from Papua, Diru Diru Nina by Trio Ambisi. Happy listening!

Here is the 11 o'clock newsline. First, the headline: Indonesia pushes for fairer copyright royalties in digital economy. Indonesia urges global action as rising seas threaten island nations. Here is the news in detail. Indonesian Law Minister Supratman Andi Aktas highlighted the role of digital transformation in strengthening the creative economy as a driver of innovation, culture, and community development beyond creating new economic opportunities. Minister Supratman said during the Global Dialogue on Cross-Border Copyright Royalty Governance in the Digital Era in Badung District, Bali on Wednesday, over the past two decades, advances in digital technology have transformed how creative works are produced, distributed, and enjoyed by the public. Indonesian Environment Minister Jumhur Hidayat has called for immediate collaborative global action to adapt to climate change as rising sea levels put the livelihoods of people in archipelagic countries such as Tuvalu at risk. Hidayat said in a statement received on Wednesday that the minister highlighted Indonesia's vision that adaptation must stand on an equal footing with mitigation. As an archipelagic nation, Indonesia understands the risks faced by small islands and coastal communities. That was Newsline from Voice of Indonesia, from Indonesia to the world.

Boy listener, today Music Corner will present you two songs by Dominique Adedies, entitled Nyaman 247 and Fokusku Kedelai. Dominique Adedies, better known as Dominique, is an R&B artist with a twist of K-pop and Y2K style, who combine music, beauty, and fashion into her own unique style. Besides being a talented singer, she is also a beauty content creator. One of the songs she released under LCD Records in November 2025 was Nyaman 247, which has over 700,000 streams on Spotify. Co-written by Dominique along with Yudhis Dwikorana, Mandy Robbins, and Satrio Pratomo, the song captured the feeling of finding comfort with someone new after a long and painful heartbreak. The phrase Nyaman 247 means feeling comfortable at all times. So let's enjoy the song Nyaman 247 by Dominique Adedies.

The next song by Dominic Adadias is Focus Ku Kedelai. Arranged by Yudis Dwi Korana, this song was inspired by a TikTok trend about love languages. The song tells the story of someone who falls in love because of the comfort and kindness she feels, making it hard to focus on anything else. It describes how comfy and happy to be with someone who is attentive to what we call act of service. Well, listeners, let's check out the song Focus Ku Kedelai by Dominic Adadias. I'll see you in another edition of Music Corner from Voice of Indonesia.

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1: Hi there, this is Indonesia at full volume by Voice of Indonesia, the show that turns up the music, the stories, and the sounds of Indonesia. I'm Nuka, and today we'll be talking about Agnes Mo. Agnes Mo, who has been popular in Indonesia, gained more fame in the world in mid-2026. She starred in the fourth season of Richer. Along with Anggun and the main character Alan Richardson, her performance as Lila Hot made her and Indonesia become a hot topic around the globe. But today, we'll have you know more about Agnes Monica since day one.

0: Agnes Monica Mugyoto has been in entertainment since 6. She began as a child singer with several albums, and then more millennials know her from the TV program Tralala Trilili around late 90s. This means many people in Indonesia literally watch her grow up in entertainment. Her shift from a child star into teen idol was marked by her leading role in Pernikahan Dini, the 2001 TV series title literally means early age marriage. Wow. Here, not only singing the theme song, her performance brought her many awards as the most favorite actress. And here is Agnes Mo with Pernikahan Dini.
1: Indonesia full volume.

0: Indonesian.
1: Full volume. In 2003, Agnes released And the Story Goes. The album has pop and rock influences with hip-hop as well. This Is was a big shift from young TV personality into a serious studio artist. But then, the whole country heard her big, big ambition, going international. In 2005, her album What Up A carried that idea. She prepared herself for a different market with English, dance skills, and even music direction. On song from What Up A that apparently still stick to her until today is Tak Ada Logika. Enjoy.

Indonesia at Full Volume. You're still listening to Indonesia at Full Volume by Voice of Indonesia, and we are still on Agnes Mo. Like many, Agnes Mo might be trying to reach that American dream. USA seemed to be her place of choice to carry her Go International ambition. She became a red carpet host at the American Music Award in 2010 and a duet with Michael Bolton in 2011. These were actually steps forwards to her goal, despite many people are still doubting her. Over the years, fans and Agnes Mo still have faith in herself. Agnes Mo is seriously targeting the American market instead of simply releasing

Indonesian songs overseas. With producers Timbaland and collaboration with American rapper T.I., here is her first international single called Coke Bottle.

0: Indonesia at full volume.
1: Agnes Mo got more collabs with other American artists, Chris Brown, French Montana, Steve Aoki, and Juicy J. But this is not about name dropping. Those guys are really helping her to get more audiences outside Indonesia and to work in a very different music industry.

Agnes Mo did not stay over the land of the free and the home of the brave. She still come back to her homeland with various entertainment shows. Agnes Mo was a judge in 2010's Indonesia's Idol, The Voice Indonesia, and some season of The Voice Kids Indonesia around 2016.

0: That was Agnes Mo featuring Jay Park with Party in Bali, released in 2024. Anyway, it is safe to say that Agnes Mo's career has always extended beyond singing. She has worked as an actress, television host, songwriter, dancer, and performer. And her stage identity has increasingly emphasized choreography, fashion, and visual presentations alongside music. That complete entertainer identity helps explain why her career has lasted for decades. Audiences first encountered her as a child performer, then watched her become a pop star, actress, television personality, and eventually an artist pursuing an international career. And this is our last song from Agnes Mo. A powerful collaboration with BINI from Philippines might be a cherry on top in today's episode. Well, ladies and gentlemen, here is BINI, Agnes Mo with Cherry on Top.
1: Indonesia.

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1: Any child around us might be a victim of bullying. They are hidden in plain sight because there are no apparent signs, and they are reluctant to seek help from adults. So, how do adults, especially parents and teachers, build trust so a bullying victim might want to open up? Here is the opinion of a psychologist at the Faculty of Psychology, Universitas Negeri Jakarta, Dr. Zarina Akbar.
3: Yeah, when it happened to our students, when it happened to our child, what we supposed to do? First, stay calm and create a safety for our children or our students. We need or we supposed to provide a safe and calm environment. We need to validate the child's feeling first. The most important thing is how to build the trust in here, to trust that they can share their story, they can share what they're feeling, what happened to them actually. Second, we listen without judgment. We listen without judgment. So children often feel disappointed because like we as an adult, parents or teachers, like somehow like we avoid quickly give us some advice or give punishment, right? So try to listen what they're talking, what they're sharing without judgment. And the third, document everything. Document everything, keep track of the names, date, screenshot. For example, like in cyberbullying cases, what they talk or share to us, that we keep document everything. And the most important things, they collaborate with the school, for example. Collaborate with school is very, very important in here, with the teacher, with the school principal, to coordinate about these things and monitor their emotional and also their health condition. I think that's this kind of what can we do when we detect this sign happen to our child or to our students. Yeah.
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4: Here is quote of the day. This is a country of the people, by the people, and for the people. A quote by Suharto. The second president of Indonesia, General Suharto, was known as the Indonesian father of development with assertiveness and many ideas. He played a role in carrying out planned development as well as taking care of food and agriculture issues. Not only concepting and planning everything, Suharto also went to the field to check the process of development. Listener, that's the word of the day from Voice of Indonesia.
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6: Listeners, Bali is one of destinations in Indonesia with breathtaking natural view. In addition, Balinese dance, which is rich in local cultural values, becomes particular attraction, including Kecak Uluwatu dance. Listeners, that was the sound of Kecak dancers. Kecak is Balinese dance, which uses sounds from the mouth without Balinese traditional music. it makes Kecak dance different from other dances in general, as stated by the head of Kecak Uluwatu Dance Studio, Mother Aster.
7: Kebetulan di beberapa tempat termasuk Gianyar.
8: Kecak dance can be found in some places in Bali, including Gianyar Ubud. Kecak is a unique dance. It uses mouth to produce the sound without any other instruments. This is the uniqueness. That's why foreign tourists are interested in Kecak performance.
6: Kecak dance is performed by male dancers with Balinese clothes. Around 60 to 80 dancers sit in a circle and take turns in producing the sound of kecak in order, as said by Igede Guzman Adi Gunawan, Balinese choreographer.
9: Kuncinya berada dalam suara perut.
8: The key is in the sound from stomach. There are rules named Chak 5, Chak 7, which become Chak Chak Chak Chak. When they are combined, they become Chak 5, Chak 6, and Chak 7. If at least 60 people do it, it would become vocal combination, or locally known as Mechanditan Gitu, which means responding each other.
6: To add more beauty and attraction, Kecak dance presents the story of Ramayana. Igede Guzman added.
9: Pada awalnya, cak itu bermula hanya duduk melingkar seperti.
8: At first, Kecak dancers only sat in circle, but now they also have choreography to add more beauty. For instance, when they want to make a cave or waves, they have choreography included in the story. The most common story is Ramayana.
6: Enjoying Kecak dance in Uluwatu, which is the most southern part of Bali, that presents exotic sea panorama and sunset view, makes Kecak dance an unforgettable moment. Mother Aster made the following statement.
8: When watching the dance performance, people can see temples, sunset, sea, and monkeys. So it comes a beautiful art.
6: Kecak dance performance in Uluwatu gives special impression to its audience. Three audiences of Kecak dance from Chile, South America, Sidoarjo, Indonesia, and Malaysia stated.
10: Oh, it's fantastic. It's a great opportunity to see the cool terms and a beautiful with a lot of humor and nice dress, a beautiful. I like it very much. The sound, 70 men singing for the heaven and the gods. Oh, it's fantastic. I really appreciate it. It's fantastic. It's a beautiful place with when you can see all the ocean, a beautiful sunset, a lot of monkeys for the trees, and it's a great opportunity to stay here.
8: Kecak dance is quite different from other dances because it does not use musical instruments. But it is still good and entertaining. I can feel the dance along with the beautiful scenery. It's totally wonderful.

0: only in Indonesia.
1: Beach usually has a black or white sand, but in Indonesia, we have a pink one. You can find it at the Pink Beach located in Komodo Island, West Nusa Tenggara. This beach is hidden behind a hill, so it is so serene. Its waters is so clear that anyone wants to dive in it. How can the sand be pink? The pink comes from corals, shells of shells, and calcium carbonate from marine biota in there.
2: Listener, today's Music Corner presents a traditional song from West Java entitled Bubui Bulan. The Sundanese song is not only popular in its home region of West Java, but also in various occasions such as weddings. The song is often played. In the 1950s, musician and songwriter Benny Chorda created the song Bubui Bulan. It was later popularized by Benny Chorda's wife, Nina Kirana. In 1980s, Nining Meida again popularized the song. The song itself describes the feelings of a woman who falls in love with a man she sees every day. But for some people, this song has a deep religious meaning. Well, listener, let's enjoy the traditional song from West Java, Bubui Bulan by Vicky Sianipar featuring Desi Puspitasari. Enjoy!

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1: Here is the newsline first, the headlines. Taiwan highlights Indonesian workers and students' role in humanitarian ties, and Indonesia urges safety by design in global AI development. Here is the complete details.

Head of the Taipei Economic and Trade Office in Indonesia, Bruce Hung, highlighted the important role of Indonesian migrant workers and students in strengthening ties between Taiwan and Indonesia, as quoted from Antara. On Wednesday, Hung said bilateral ties continue to develop across trade, investment, education, healthcare, and people-to-people exchanges. Hung said Taiwan and Indonesia also have opportunities to further expand cooperation in various fields, including semiconductor and artificial intelligence or AI industries. Communication and Digital Affairs Minister Mutia Hafid voiced Indonesia's support for incorporating a safety by design approach into artificial intelligence or AI development, as quoted from Antara. On Wednesday, Mutia emphasized that developing sophisticated AI models requires adequate time to ensure that security and ethical measures are built in from the ground up. She stated that Indonesia is not calling for an absolute halt or slowdown of technological innovation, but rather urging global developers to conduct the process with greater prudence and responsibility. Well, listener, that was Denise Line.

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1: Little waterfalls are located in Sragi, Sumber Arum Village, Songgon Sub-District, Banyuwangi, East Java. The waterfalls are part of protected forest. The waterfalls are famous for two stunning cliffs standing between the falls. The cliffs are made of huge stones. Surrounding the falls, there are other four waterfalls which are part of the Leader waterfalls. The best time to visit the waterfalls is in the morning, as you can witness the beauty of sunrise at the waterfalls. The panorama of the waterfalls is outstanding. In addition, the waterfalls have cozy ambience and cool temperature. It is one of the places that you should explore if you travel to Banyuwangi. You can take public transportation, motorbike, and car to get to the waterfalls. The destination takes 45 minutes from Banyuwangi. There is not any facility at the waterfalls due to its location at the protected forest. You can park your vehicles at the locals' housing, which is about 1 km from the waterfalls. The entrance ticket of the waterfalls is 3,000 rupiah. Meanwhile, you have to pay 5,000 rupiah for the parking ticket. If you are passionate about adventure, you must visit Leader Waterfalls in Banyuwangi. The falls are extremely challenging to visit because you need to conquer complicated fields such as pine forest, clover, and sugar plantation, as well as steep cliffs.
2: Welcome back to Music Corner. Now, today we are going to play you a song by Nafa Urbah. Nafa Urbah is more known as an actress, but she debuted as a singer. Her first album and single was titled Bagai Lilin Kecil, or Like Small Candles, released in 1995. Nafa Urbah took the slow rock path, just like the legendary Nike Ardila, right after her passing. Bagai Lilin Kecil is a slow rock song too, created by Dedi Dores. The song is about a lonely woman seeking true love. So, here is Nafa Urbah with Bagai Lilin Kecil. Enjoy!

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Well, listener, the Meteorology, Climatology and Geophysical Agency has forecasted that light rain will fall across most regions of Indonesia. Different areas can expect varied conditions, ranging from hazy skies and thick clouds in parts of Sumatra and Java to light showers in regions like Medan, Bandung, and Samarinda. Additionally, the agency has issued warnings for potential thunderstorms in cities such as Pontianak and Tanjung Selor, alongside cautions for aviation and maritime safety due to potential cumulonimbus clouds forming in several coastal and oceanic zones.

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0: 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Here's the why and the tips to overcome the fear by a financial trainer, Ligwina Hananto.
1: There are only two reasons you're afraid of investing. 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But the second one, you are afraid of investing because you're afraid you will lose money. Then if you look at the time frame of 30 years, there's no way you're going to lose money, because when the tide goes down, you ride with it. And when the tide goes up, you ride with it. So the economic crisis is there for you to take advantage of it if the time frame is longer. But if it's the next 2 months, the next 6 months, you face economic crisis, you don't have enough time to ride it back up. And therefore, for a short-term period, you don't need to invest. You just need to save. So before you start investing, learn how to save first.
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www.vnews.id. Welcome back, listener, to Voice of Indonesia from Indonesia to the world. Well, listener, hair loss is often linked not just to improper hair care or specific products, but also to stress and nutritional deficiencies. When under stress, the body increases cortisol production, a hormone that can shift hair follicles from a growth phase into a resting phase, ultimately causing hair shedding over time. Additionally, stress causes the body to redirect essential energy and nutrients away from non-vital functions like hair growth to protect vital organs. To support healthy hair, maintaining a balanced diet rich in proteins, vitamins, minerals, and healthy fats is crucial. Foods such as fish, walnuts, oysters, sweet potatoes, spinach, nuts, yogurt, and fresh fruits provide vital nutrients, including omega-3s, zinc, biotin, and vitamins A, C, and D that nourish the scalp and follicles while helping to protect against hair damage.

Banyuwangi is one of the most exotic cities in East Java. Being the easternmost city in Java makes the city always collect the very first leafy light of sunrise in Java. Banyuwangi is also lushly green, yet densely populated. As a less popular tourism destination, Banyuwangi in fact has plenty of hidden gems, one of which is Pancur Beach. This beach is part of the regions of Alas Purwo National Park and is located near the Pancur Resort, around 5 kilometers from Rowo Bendo Post or the entrance gate of Alas Purwo National Park, or 3 kilometers from Triangulasi.

The name Banjur came from a water course or waterfall flowing directly to the sand and the sea. Banjur Beach possesses a long coastline with a medium wave and white ground that is suitable for family camping. Sunset is the most perfect time to visit this place as we can enjoy the captivating view from this place. When you arrive at the location, you will see the staircases that will lead you to the destination. A small freshwater river, which forms a mini waterfall and flows to the ocean, exists not far from the beach. That's why the beach is called Banjur. There are various activities that you can do in this beach, such as renting a fisherman's boat to cross further and taking a sight of the ocean. The sloping contour of the beach with its soft beach sand makes you want to set up a camp there. While enjoying the panoramic view of the blue sea and the clear sky, you can set a bonfire to cook the foods that you brought.

0: and also highways can also be a playground area. If you want to cross the ocean further, the boats of local fishermen are available for rent so that you can enjoy and take pictures of the high seas. Not far from the beach, you can also find resorts that provide rooms and decent facilities such as restaurant, cafe, and many more. If you want to visit the beach, we suggest you use a private vehicle such as a car or motorcycle, as there is still no public transportation that can take you to the location. You can just drive your vehicle to Alas Purwo National Park and register yourself at Rawabenda Post before you can reach the Panjur Beach, which is located 2 kilometers from the entrance.
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0: Every region in Indonesia has its traditional dances. Like in Belu, Timor, is Nusa Tenggara province. This district has abundant cultural wealth, especially in arts and customs. Among others, Likurai, which is one of the oldest dances performed by the majority of Belu society. Literally, the word Likurai comes from two syllables, Liku and Rai. Liku means mastering and Rai means earth. So, this dance means to rule the earth. There are, however, different views on the meaning of Likurai. According to a Belu customs and tradition figure, Ignatius Kalimau, Likurai in Tetum language is interpreted as Teberai. Following is his statement.
1: In Tetum, it is Likurai. In Bunak, it is Teberai. Teberai dance was held when Sun warriors went to a tribal war to take home the enemy's head.
0: Additionally, in Belu, the word Likurai consists of two syllables, namely Liku and Rai. Each has its own different meaning. Liku means to see or to serve, and Rai means land or earth, as stated by Pius Fahik as a cultural figure from Belu.
2: Kata Likurai sebenarnya mempunyai dua suku kata.
1: The word Likurai has two syllables, namely Liku and Rai. Each has its own different meaning. Liku means to see or to serve, and Rai means land or ground. So Likurai actually means to serve or refer to the earth.
2: Oleh karena itu, kata Likurai sebenarnya dia berarti melayani.
0: Likurai dance was once a war dance performed to greet or meet the heroes returning from the battlefield with the head of the enemy, beheaded as a proof of courage. Then the women or feto will welcome the heroes or MEU with this Likurai dance and accompanied by some men or mane who dance or haksoke carrying a sword. As explained by Pius Fahik.
2: Tarian Likurai ini sebenarnya pada zaman dulu dijadikan sebagai satu tarian penjemputan.
1: Likurai dance actually in the past was used to welcome the heroes and as a service. Basically, it is a dance that serves the land, for it is believed that the land is the source of life for humans. Therefore, Likurai was performed to serve the land as a tribute. In its development, Likurai dance was also used as a welcome dance for heroes returning from the battlefield. The warriors brought back some silver heads of the enemies from the battlefield as proof of their victory. So upon returning, the heroes were greeted with Likurai dance.
2: Dan setelah para pahlawan itu kembali, para pahlawan tersebut disambut dengan tarian Likurai tersebut.
0: Likurai dance is performed by a group of women while beating tihar or drums inserted in their armpits. The dance begins with the beating of the tihar by one of the dancers, followed by other dancers. When harmonious rhythm has been achieved, when they will start to move their bodies to the left and to the right, sometimes squatting in a specific formation. The male dancers will stomp with bells on their feet, holding up a sword. Then they begin reciting poems interspersed by war or victory shrieks. The beating of the tihar then is increasingly fast and hard, as well as the movements of the dancers. Sometimes the dancers will simultaneously stop moving, causing spontaneous silence. In general, this dance looks beautiful, energetic, and can to evoke chilling experience, especially if imagining the human heads, which said to be moved about between the legs of the dancer's feet. Likurai dance has its own uniqueness as disclosed by Pius, the Belu cultural figure, who said that both the dancer and the musician become one.
2: Tarian Likurai ini merupakan satu tarian khas yang mempunyai keunikan.
1: Likurai dance has a unique characteristic. In most other dances, the dancers are separated from the musicians. So while the musicians are playing the musical instruments elsewhere, the dancers are on the stage or other preferred place. While Likurai is unique for the fact that a dancer at the same time also becomes a musician.
2: Selain menjadi penari, dia sekaligus menjadi pemusik.
0: Similarly, it was also expressed by John Atiluan, an observer of culture. According to him, Likurai is unique.
3: Likurai itu alat musik yang unik.
1: Kalau Likurai musical instrument is unique. If in Belu, Likurai is struck by a woman while dancing. Well, this is a really unique.
0: Meanwhile, according to the head of the Department of Culture and Tourism, Dominic Mali, both the dancer and musician can be just one person or solo performer.
4: Kekasan tarian Likurai itu dengan
1: the unique characteristic of Likurai dance compared to other dances is that a Likurai musician and dancer can perform a solo. In most dances, the music is played by others, dances by others. Likurai music and dance is simultaneously performed by a solo dancer, and it means two are seated activities carried out by one person.

Likurai remains the conqueror of war until now. Likurai, when performed in religious ceremony, shows that the faithful should become a hero who defeats evil. Likurai, when danced to welcome government officials, community leaders, or important visitors, show that the guests deserve respect and inspire the guest to become a hero who is ready to defend and work for the progress of the independent Belu people. While Likurai performed in a Thanksgiving event or a celebration shows that we should be grateful to the Almighty.

or even hundreds of women get together in Tihar language. Tihar generates sounds that evoke joy, admiration, and pride while creating a sacred atmosphere. The men who are ready to dance along will look so mighty. It could be said that Likurai is a heroic dance which essentially contains elements of violent warfare, as well as gratitude for the success, prosperity, and is the pride of Belu people.

Voice of Indonesia from Indonesia to the world. Listeners, up next is a song called Banyu Moto. Banyu Moto is composed by Hari Marwanto. It was released in June 2020 on YouTube. The word Banyu Moto comes from the Japanese language, which means tears. The lyrics itself tells the story of a song written by someone for their beloved, containing a heartfelt promise to remain faithful and loyal to their partner until the end of life. Well, listeners, here is Banyu Moto by Nella Karisma and Dori Harsa. 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
1: Paresean is a traditional battle between two men from Sasak tribe in Lombok. Each of them wield a rattan stick and shield made of buffalo skin. The battle is accompanied by music consisting of gong, traditional drum, and traditional flute. In this battle, the only spots that the fighter can hit are the back and the shoulder of their opponent.
0: Voice of Indonesia, the overseas service of Radio Republic Indonesia, broadcast in 9 language services: English, French, German, Dutch, Spanish, Arabic, Mandarin, Japanese, and Indonesian. 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We present various programs for you: Diplomatic Forum, The Session, Indonesian Wonder, Miscellany, Let's Speak Bahasa Indonesia, Indonesian Pop and Regional Songs, International Musical Entertainment, as well as news and information about Indonesia and abroad. Voice of Indonesia, from Indonesia to the world.

Here is the newsline, first the headlines. Indonesia needs $727.11 billion in investment to achieve 8% economic growth, and lawmakers support increased oil and gas production to strengthen Indonesia's energy security. Here is the complete details. Minister of Investment and Downstreaming Rosan Perkasa Ruslani said that up to $727.11 billion in investment will be needed over the next 5 years to boost economic growth to 8%. Quoted from Antara, he noted on Wednesday that investment realization in Indonesia continues to show an upward trend, with investment contributing an average of 28 to 29% in the previous year. He also emphasized that incoming investments must be of high quality and capable of creating new jobs. Deputy Chair of Commission 12 of the Indonesian House of Representatives, Sugeng Suparwoto, supports efforts to increase domestic crude oil production or oil and gas lifting to strengthen energy security while reducing dependence on imports. Quoted from Antara, he said on Thursday that the government is drafting new regulations to improve the governance of the upstream oil and gas sector in order to boost national lifting. Well, listener, that was the newsline.

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1: Listener, today's Music Corner presents a song from Paul Partohap. Paulus Andreas Partohap Silalahi, or better known as Paul Partohap, is an Indonesian singer and musician born on April 30, 1993. He's also known as the husband of Gita Savitri, Indonesian YouTuber and influencer. Paul began his music career in a debut single featuring Gita called Seandainya, or If Only, released in 2017. After that, he kept releasing more songs. On November 19, 2024, Paul Partohap released a new single titled Vitamin U, which goes viral in social media, including on TikTok. This song is the second release after the full album launching, Lover's Atlas. Paul writes Vitamin U along with Khalisha Ishana, who also becomes the producer. Just like the other songs, Paul writes the song lyrics inspired by his wife, Gita Savitri. Well, listener, let's enjoy the song Vitamin U by Paul Partohap. Enjoy!

0: To realize equal access to education and produce world-class future leaders, especially in science and technology, the Indonesian government, through the Ministry of Higher Education, Science and Technology, is running Sekolah Garuda or Garuda School at the senior high level. According to the Indonesian Vice Minister of Higher Education, Science and Technology, Professor Stella Christy, PhD, this program is open for any high-achieving students, regardless of their economic background, regardless of where they live in Indonesia.
1: The first thing that we are addressing is that problem, that in Indonesia, we do not have equal opportunities. We do not have equal access for the best educations. And Sekolah Garuda, first and foremost, is addressing that. In addressing this, Sekolah Garuda really stands out from any other top schools that are in Indonesia, for any other quality, high-quality schools at Indonesia, because it's giving access. So to do this, Sekolah Garuda is actually going to give scholarships for at least 80% of the students. So those students who are actually have very, very good academic achievements, but they come from family who cannot afford. They come from families who cannot afford to go to the best schools. Now they will be able to do that in Sekolah Garuda. Secondly, Sekolah Garuda is really put of the second pillar of Sekolah Garuda is that we are actually really creating the new leaders of Indonesia. And what kind of new leaders that we want? Clearly, we want the new leaders who are able to compete internationally, to compete in the world, who are at ease speaking in international capacity, just like our president right now. At the same time, we need to have leaders who are very attuned to the diversity of Indonesia, are able to have empathy about the Indonesian, what makes Indonesia today, of the difficulties and other challenges of Indonesia, as well as of the successes and being of Indonesia. And in order to do that, we are creating a third pillar of the Garuda High School, mm-hmm. is that not only the school has to be excel academically, but the students will be required to really give back to the communities around them. So Garuda High School is very special. It's not an exclusive high school. It's a high school that is very inclusive, and yet it's a high school that's also very special.
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Reservoir Service Voice of Indonesia in Jakarta. Listener, the October full moon, known as the Hunter's Moon, is set to peak on October 25th and 26th, 2026, appearing fully illuminated and visible for about three consecutive nights. Rising in the eastern sky around sunset, the moon may take on a striking reddish orange hue and appear unusually large near the horizon due to atmospheric scattering and the moon illusion. Sky watchers can also spot nearby celestial highlights, including Saturn near moonrise and Jupiter positioned between Mars and the star Regulus during the pre-dawn hours. For those looking to capture the event, astronomy experts recommend using a sturdy tripod, a telephoto lens for detailed lunar close-ups, or a stargazing smartphone app to track precise viewing angles.

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0: What is this food?
1: Rattan is usually made into furniture or handicrafts, but rattan can also be food. The soft rattan is barbecued for 1 hour. After that, the white parts of rattan are sliced. Then, it's ready to be eaten with dipping sauce. What is the name of this food? Pakat Rotan from North Sumatra.

0: Here is quote of the day. This is a country of the people, by the people, and for the people. A quote by Suharto. The second president of Indonesia, General Suharto, was known as the Indonesian father of development with assertiveness and many ideas. He played a role in carrying out planned development as well as taking care of food and agriculture issues. Not only concepting and planning everything, Suharto also went to the field to check the process of development. Listener, that's the word of the day from Voice of Indonesia.
1: 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Various collaborative content from various national programs, including live visual broadcasts, live radio broadcasts, music playlists, podcasts, video news, and various users' interaction features in the game. Various interesting content such as likes, comments and shares, as well as live chat with broadcasters and users. 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
2: Voice of Indonesia.

According to the Indonesian Ministry of Environment and Forestry, the average Indonesian produces around 0.7 kilograms of waste per day. Almost 10 million people live in Jakarta. That's a whole lot of waste. Bantar Gebang is 40 kilometres west of Jakarta. It's Indonesia's largest landfill. They process around 8,000 tonnes of rubbish every day. Around 18,000 families call it home. According to locals, some scavengers take 15 to 20 paracetamol at a time. Grueling days are spent picking through decaying food scraps and glistening coloured plastics. Most make less than $10 per day. On the 30th of January, 2019, Reza Bonard spoke to a room full of professionals, diplomats and journalists on the 42nd floor of Jakarta's World Trade Center. The event was held by the Professional Women's Group from the British Chamber of Commerce, Indonesia. At the front of the room, standing about 5 foot tall, she spoke clearly and confidently in English.

0: her second language. It was strong enough to be well understood, but flawed enough to hold strong Indonesian character.
1: Okay, my name is Reza. I grew up in Bantar Gebang. People call me Princess of the Dawn. I'm not princess. I don't have bracelet. I don't have a crown. So I'm just Reza from Bantar Gebang. The best dawn ever. This is how we call our program, our project in Bantar Gebang.
0: Reza is from West Sumatra. Her family moved to Bantar Gebang when she was just a little girl. They watched it transform from rice paddies to wasteland. Reza's 18-year-old sister, Ian, told me the hardest part about being from Bantar Gebang is the way that people treat you. Reza told me why her parents decided to move to the area.
1: My home, you can see, the truck is queuing for hours just to load the rubbish. Before, 24 years ago, it was the beautiful rice field. So in front of my home and beside my home. The reason why my parents bought this land, because my parents wants me to experience to live nearby the rice field.
0: Reza Bonard was picked on in school. Her shoes smelt like cat poo. Despite hardship, she was able to receive a university education in Depok.
1: I was lucky. I got my foster parent from the UK, so I got scholarship to study in the university. Otherwise, I couldn't speak in front of you today because I don't know anything about English, how to say. Even my English is broken, but I'm very confident.

0: Gaza has since enjoyed a fruitful career in technology, and she's an activist. She's passionate about women, children, and education in Indonesia. That's why she founded BGBG, an activity centre across Hostel. The name directly translates to Seeds of Bantar Gebang. She's giving back to her community.
1: People are like, why you claim Bantar Gebang as the best dump ever? Because we say, like, if people call this place as like nasty, disgusting, stinky. Me, the one who grew up at Bantar Gebang, said this is the best place, the best dump. Because I can grow up here, I met my foster parent in Bantar Gebang because of my broken English. And then we have BGBG, the place to motivate the children to never scare, to dream high.

0: BGBG describes itself as a hostel and hub, or the kingdom of Bantukabung. Foreigners and Indonesians stay at the dump and volunteer. Carpenters build facilities and students teach English.
1: Send your waste to Bantukabung, your rubbish to Bantukabung. So come to Bantukabung and clean it.
0: Reza says all of the children from BGBG are like her brothers and sisters, but she also has one biological sister.
2: I told the children many times, if you have problem at school, no matter public or private, I will come to talk to the principal. Because happened to my sister Iin before, she has no birth certificate, elementary school. I went to the school, talked to principal. This girl lived with me. I'm the one who pay for her school. And she has no birth certificate, but she needs education. And I want her in the best school. And then the principal said to me, yeah, but we need birth certificate. I said, with or without birth certificate, she needs education.
0: Now, Reza's sister Iin studies international relations at the Institute of Social and Political Science in Jakarta. Every weekend, she travels by train and motorbike rideshare to Bantukabung. She helps teach English classes during the weekend. I asked her how she feels about coming from Bantukabung.
3: I'm happy for like when I grow up and then I like we have like sister Reza who tell us about like it doesn't matter where we're from. Mm. If we do work hard and then we believe that we can make it, because like in BGBG they always tell it's not about money, it's about like you treat other people nicer.

If you're interested in volunteering and visiting the dump, or to contribute something to the BGBG project, you can find out more at bgbg.org. But if you do go and visit, please don't hold your nose, because to Ian and Reza, it's the best dump in the world.

Bubur kacang hijau is a traditional food made of mung bean, which is cooked in water and brown sugar with a bundle of a pandanus leaf. The ingredients are then cooked until boiled and it turns into porridge. Once it is cooked, the porridge is served with coconut milk. Mung bean porridge is easy to make and it doesn't take a long time. But if you don't feel like making mung bean porridge, you can find this food easily in the entire Indonesia. Some sell it in a traditional coffee shop and some others sell it in a mobile gerobak or pushcart. A bowl of mung bean porridge is so cheap. By paying 4,000 rupiah only, you can get your breakfast. Although the era is developing, traditional food like mung bean porridge is still maintained. Moreover, mung bean porridge can be found in modern department stores in big cities too. It proves that the Indonesian traditional food can compete with international food and it remains lovable for Indonesian people. Voice of Indonesia.

RRW Service Voice of Indonesia in Jakarta. Listener Director Benedion Rajaguguk is showcasing the tourism potential and natural beauty of North Sumatra through a medley musical sequence in his upcoming film Pulang Kampung. Shot across iconic local destinations, the production team went to great lengths to ensure authenticity, avoiding the reuse of background actors and meticulously matching local demographics, from older residents in traditional gathering spots to young adults around Lake Toba for every scene. To enrich the cultural resonance, composer Vicky Sianipar crafted a medley arrangement blending traditional music elements from various North Sumatran ethnic groups dominated by Batak Toba. Scheduled for theatrical release on November 26, 2026, the musical film features a total of 9 songs exploring complex family dynamics, with several tracks already being previewed across digital platforms.

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0: Poverty and inequality, they are universal. They undermine every society, everywhere. But poverty is not natural. It is man-made, so poverty is not inevitable. It is an area where the world has made huge progress in the past few decades. Just 30 years ago, there were 1.9 billion people living in extreme poverty, but that number has been transformed. In 2015, it fell to 734 million. That's over a billion people lifted out of poverty.
1: A billion people out of poverty is amazing.
0: Amina Mohammed, Deputy Secretary General of the UN.
1: It was across the world we lifted people out of poverty. Across the world, more kids got into education. As across the world, maternal mortality was reduced. Across the world today, not many people will be left without access to a mobile phone. And what that has done to empower them to access to education, to a livelihood, is huge.
0: But still, almost 10% of the human race are living unbelievably harsh lives. This is largely determined by their circumstances at birth, and these high levels of inequalities work against better opportunities for all. Opportunities that could change the world.
2: The world is filled with inequality. While we are all floating on the same sea, we are not in the same boat. It's clear that some are in super yachts, while others are clinging to drifting debris.
0: Professor Sugartha Mitra is the brains behind what has become known as the hole-in-the-wall experiment.
2: I want to tell you a story about 1999. I used to teach people how to write computer programs. And I had a very, you know, plush office and everything. And just outside of these offices, there was this large, sprawling urban slum full of children. Now, those children, they had never seen a computer before. They didn't know what the internet was, and they didn't know any English. But I had a sneaky kind of suspicion that there was a special relationship between children and computers that perhaps we were not aware of. So one day I tried an experiment. I made an opening in the boundary wall that separated my offices from the slum. And then I fixed a computer into the boundary wall so that from the other side of the wall, you could see the computer and a touchpad. And on the first day, we saw this 8-year-old boy teaching a 6-year-old girl how to surf. Now, how on earth did he figure that out? How did he know what the computer was doing? 3 months after I had first put their computer in the wall, children said they wanted a faster processor and a better mouse. I asked them, how on earth do you know these words? Where did you learn this from? And they said, well, you've left a machine here that speaks only in English, so we had no option but to learn the language. Easy, isn't it? I repeated the hole-in-the-wall experiment. For 5 years across the length and breadth of India, we have an enormous potential of what children can achieve together if we let them.
3: There is potential everywhere. We just have to unlock it.
0: Actor and UNDP Goodwill Ambassador Michelle Yeoh.
3: A huge amount depends on where public money is spent. More of it must urgently go into health, into giving everyone a safety net. There is a revolution that is happening in education, global digital literacy, connecting every school, every person to the internet. This can be done. The recovery from COVID must lead to an economy that works for everyone. Let's start with tax. We have widespread tax concessions, tax avoidance, and tax evasion, which means that there's so much less money for all the crucial things: health, education, social protection, green jobs. Many developing countries are weighed down by historical debts, spending more money on debt repayments than they are spending on healthcare and improving their own people's lives. And then there's importance of global investment in peace. More and more, The poorest countries in the world are those countries where conflicts and violence tear apart people's lives and chances. The peace dividend for the world is immeasurable.
0: That's why, in March, the UN Secretary General called for a global ceasefire.
3: And we must break the vicious cycle of corruption and increase the power of the people to keep check on the people in power, a strong civil society, a free, independent media, and responsible social media platforms that encourage healthy debate. Equality unleashes the potential of everyone to improve their own lives and contribute to the lives of everyone else.
4: Voice of Indonesia.
5: VOI listener, today's Music Corner presents a traditional song from West Kalimantan entitled Alok Galing Lasong Laban. It is a song from Sambas Regency. This song often accompanies a dance called Alok Galing. Alok Galing itself is a term for a traditional rice pounding tool of Sambas people. The lyrics of the song contain expressions of happiness of the Sambas people during harvest time, making amping a Sambas specialty. Amping is made from roasted rice, then pounded using pestle and mortar. Well, listener, let's enjoy the song Alok Galing Lasong Laban by Sumastika S. and Friska Suryana.

Here is the newsline first, the headlines. Indonesia proposed global royalty standards to WIPO, and Indonesia joins global coalition to protect children in AI era. Here is the complete details.

Indonesia has submitted a proposal to the World Intellectual Property Organization, or WIPO, advocating for global royalty standards to establish a fairer, more transparent, and accountable ecosystem for content creators worldwide, as quoted from Antara. Law Minister Supratman Andi Aktas stated on Wednesday that the proposal aims to transition royalty negotiations away from purely private corporate agreements toward defined international parameters. Indonesia has formally joined the Global Coalition for Children's Rights and Protection in the Age of AI, announced by Communication and Digital Affairs Minister Mutia Hafid on Wednesday. Quoted from Antara, Indonesia is advocating for standardized international rules to create a unified framework for child safety across digital environments against digital harms posed by rapidly evolving artificial intelligence. Well, listener, that was the news line.

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1: 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It has slices of banana, cassava, sweet potatoes, or even palm sugar fruit. All of them are drowned in a sweet gravy made from a mixture of water, palm sugar, and coconut milk. What is the name of this food? 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
3: Listener, today's music corner presents a song by Naura Ayu. Adila Rafa Naura Ayu, better known as Naura Ayu, is an Indonesian talented young singer and actress. Naura Ayu released her latest single on June 27, 2024. The song entitled Ternyata, or Actually, is the original soundtrack for the series My Nerd Girl 3 that she stars. The song created by Aldi Nada Pramana is packed in a fun, dancey, girly feel which suits the character of Naura's voice, which is sweet and ear-catching. Through the song, Naura wants to convey that we shouldn't be too unwilling to be with friends or people we feel comfortable with, because it could turn out that that person is the most special person for us. Well, listener, let's enjoy the song by Naura Ayu, Ternyata. Happy listening.

www.vnews.id. Welcome back, listener, to Voice of Indonesia from Indonesia to the world. Well, listener, the Jakarta International Stadium, or JIS, known for housing the world's largest retractable roof, won the structural engineering category at the Bentley Year in Infrastructure, or YII Awards 2026 in Singapore. Out of more than 300 submissions across 53 countries, the project developed by PT Wijaya Karya Bangunan Gedung TBK, or WIKA Gedung, and partners was recognized for its complex engineering process, which notably utilized artificial intelligence to minimize design errors. Project representatives noted that the achievement highlights the growing capabilities and competence of Indonesian engineers on the international stage. They hope this global recognition will serve as a source of national pride and inspire future large-scale, world-class infrastructure projects executed by local talent.

face. Come from the ground, fill up the space. Yeah, I am the bass. Embrace the pace.

0: Nature often holds the answers to some of today's biggest challenges. According to Ratu Salsabila Astra Kusuma, an Indonesian master's student at the University of Lille, France, nature could transform agricultural waste into valuable resources and inspire more sustainable innovations.
1: In nature, there's almost no waste. One organism's output can be another's resource. And chemistry can also learn from this, where we can valorize agricultural waste. For example, the waste in tea plantation can be used as its own biopesticide. And a lot of times, the fruits that we consider as waste, like bintaro fruit, for example, in Indonesia, we could also use that to eradicate pests in our homes, as well as other many practices in ethnobotany, also in Indonesia, that is used in many other countries. That is the use of plants and the compounds that they use as medicine.
0: As research continues to evolve, nature remains one of the best sources of inspiration for sustainable innovation. We also talked about how Indonesia's biodiversity could play an important role in that journey. For the full conversation, you can check our YouTube channel, VOI Official.
2: Do you know that the oldest pyramid structure is found in Indonesia? During America Geophysical Union meeting in 2018, Indonesian research team showed their latest study that stated Mount Padang in Cianjo, West Java is the oldest pyramid structure in the world.
3: Voice of Indonesia.

0: Alhamdulillah setelah kejadian sekarang bahkan
1: Alhamdulillah after disaster people surrounding Galunggung can feel the result of their agriculture from their own natural resources.
0: Daya alamnya itu
1: so
0: sendiri.
1: It is better for jadi, blessing and bagus, more beneficial and also the economic standard of society is also better.
0: Lebih baik.
1: That was Saifullah testimony, head of Sukajadi Village, Cisayong District, Tasikmalaya Regency, West Java Province. Sukajadi Village is one of the villages which was directly affected by Mount Galunggung eruption.

eruption of volcano, which is 2,167 meters above the sea level, was very phenomenal in 1982. In the history, Mount Galunggung erupted in 1982. The last eruption has type volcanic vertical, like mushroom clouds of atomic bomb, reaching 20 kilometers to the sky, and was followed by pyroclastic burst of the fine dust which showered Bandung, Tasikmalaya, Garut, Cianjur, and another city in radius 100 kilometers. The negative impact

0: Ajadi Village, Cisayong District, Tasikmalaya Regency told about tense atmosphere when the eruption happened.
1: Pertama kelihatan mah malam Senin jam 11 malam. Minggu malam Senin gitu kan. Kelihatan mah ada asap gitu kan. Waktu itu kan
0: earlier on Monday evening if I was not mistaken at 11 p.m. on Sunday evening there was seen smoke at the time general election would be conducted. I was at command post. I was on guard. I did not know that the mountain would erupt. Firstly, there was drizzle. So, when I was outside, wah, raining. When entering the post, I looked down and it was not wet. It was not water, otherwise dust. In the morning at the post, I came to the village, show from the west. Many people over there went down. When he said, the mountain erupted, the mountain erupted. At that time, it was not yet. To the team, Saifullah completed the bitter story, which was experienced due to the eruption that kept erupting for 1 year.
2: Awal meletus itu, pertama letusan pertama itu tidak ada letusan, hanya mengeluarkan asap itu hari Senin.
0: When erupting for the first time, Senin, there was no eruption. Selasa, Rabu, only smoke Rabu, on Monday, Rabu, on Monday, Tuesday, Wednesday, Senin, Thursday.
2: Senin, Selasa, Rabu,
0: Thursday evening, Rabu, the big eruption happened.
2: Dari Senin, Selasa,
0: so on Monday, Rabu, Tuesday, Wednesday, Thursday, big eruption happened.
2: Mengeluarkan lahar,
0: but on Monday, Tuesday, gemuruh, Wednesday, Thursday occurred overflow smoke and lava. There was no eruption. There were only thunder and fiber. If we stored water burn, it happened on Monday until Thursday. Around 18:30 after Maghrib, there was great eruption. It was Thursday evening. Disaster of Mount Galunggung eruption caused disadvantage. Around 1 billion rupiah and stopped farmers' activities for 5 years.
2: Tapi setelah 5 tahun, tahun 87 seolah-olah Galunggung bangkit dan berdampak.
0: But after 5 years in 1987, as if Galunggung awake and positive impact on agriculture, also has positive impact on local people's economy at Galunggung region. It could be felt which was perpetually collapsed. There was no life, especially for economy. After 5 years, rose up. People under Mount Galunggung slope feel the benefits after the mountain erupted.

0: In 1987, farmers began to reopen their agricultural land. It did not take long time when they realized that their land was more fertile after the eruption. Atang Supriyatna admitted it.
1: Kalau tanah mah dari dulu juga malah makin bagus kalau sekarang tanahnya itu. Kalau dulu kan rata-rata per hektar di kita.
0: Our agriculture land is more fertile. In the past, 1 hectare land only produced around 4 tons. Sometimes 4.5 tons. Today it is better. Here the land calculates per plot. So 100 rice field plots can produce 8 quintals, minimal 7 quintals. If it is calculated, 1 hectare is 700 plots. 7 times 7 equal 49. There is an increase. In the past, it was only 4 tons. Now it's becoming 49 tons. The structure of the land has been good. Its pH

0: increases. The change of the land structure was explained by Enang Ruspandi, head of Agricultural Counseling Office of Cisayong District, Tasikmalaya Regency. Enang, who works at field in his daily life and give counseling to the farmers, said that Galunggung Das has many elements which are needed by land to increase productivity, either agriculture or vegetable.
1: Sampai dengan sekarang itu terjadinya fenomena alam, kalau kita gali lihat daripada kandungan daripada debu galung itu kan ada kandungan yang disebut debu vulkanologi atau unsur-unsur hara yang sangat dibutuhkan.
0: Until now, natural phenomenon happens. If we dig the content of galunggung dust, there is vulkanologi dust or hara elements which are very needed. Micro element is needed by plant. One of them is manganese, V or iron, magnesium, sulfur that supports may develop the plant's growth because those micro elements are very needed by plant, even though in small quantity. In this regard, there is impact on the plants. Before Mount Galunggung erupted, I interviewed the farmers that 1 hectare land only produced 5.9 and increased to be 6.3 by applying technology. Galunggung Das does increase not only the quantity for the agriculture product, but also the quality of the product. Even galunggung rice is well known until abroad.
1: Sebelum ada galunggung itu produksinya biasa-biasa aja, tetapi setelah ada galunggung itu meningkat kualitas beras pun juga membaik. Beras galunggung yang diproduksi, beras dari air galunggung itu,
0: before galunggung erupted, its product was normal.
1: Sehingga mempunyai harga yang cukup memuaskan.
0: The product increase.
1: Berasnya itu
0: rice quality is also better.
1: Kalau percaya itu merek
0: galunggung rice, beras which is produced from galunggung water,
1: mana is premium. Ada sebagian beras dari sini.
0: So that price of the rice is quite
1: orang
0: satisfying. If you do not believe the brand mark of Cianjur rice at supermarket, most of the product is from here, Cisayong. It is good quality of the rice. The soaking rice here from 1 quintal reaches 50 until 60 kilograms.
1: Really,
0: soaking rice can produce much. If used, fertilizer is suitable and balanced. Quality of the rice of Cisayong Regency received international certification from Institute Marketology Organization or IMO. Organic Food Certification Council is from Swiss and has given certificate to more than 300 farmer groups throughout the world that produce a number of organic plants.
1: Nah, ada yang kami produksi khususnya dari Cisayong, umumnya karena digabung satu kabupaten.
0: Itu we produce organic rice especially from Cisayong, generally from 31 regencies. We have exported tens of tons of organic rice and even hundreds of tons. Its name is Kapokan Simpatik, which has been exported to Germany, the United States of America and Swiss. There are three types of rice which are exported. They are red rice, black rice, white rice. Those types of rice are organic. Why can the rice be exported? Because the rice has been certificated by IMO. IMO is an international certification agency, so the rice can be sold abroad. Without certification label, the rice cannot be exported.

0: Alhamdulillah dengan adanya letusan Galunggung itu fenomena alam.
1: Alhamdulillah, because of the eruption of Mount Galunggung, Cisayong villagers enjoy positive impact. The increase of the product is around 5-7%. The blessing is felt by the farmers, as told by Atang Supriyatna.
2: Kan dulu mau akan ada yang kelaparan kan di kita di sini mah nggak ada. Neng mau makan di bapak silahkan.
1: It is better now. In the past there were people who starved. In the past harvest season was only twice a year. In here harvest is three times a year. Take for example, 100 plots can produce 1 ton. If 3 times a year, it means 3 tons. In the past, it was only 2 tons. Twice, isn't it?
2: Ton, kalau lagi bagus,
1: Alhamdulillah, it was enough for residents to eat twice or 3 times. Blessing. Alhamdulillah. Alhamdulillah.
3: Riwayat Galunggung, tapi alhamdulillah setelah kejadian sekarang.
1: That was history of Galunggung, but alhamdulillah after the event, even residents surrounding Galunggung can feel the agriculture products from their own natural resources sendiri, and bring about more benefit bagus, and the economic standard for residents is better. What was delivered by Safulo, head of Sukajadi Village, reminds us that in life, human beings often face various kinds of unexpected events. Some of them feel sadder, but from those events, the God Almighty appears wisdom, which is worth to be thankful as it is now enjoyed by residents around Mount Galunggung.

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www.venus.id. Welcome back, listener, to Voice of Indonesia, from Indonesia to the world. Listener, Indonesian men's beach volleyball pair Bintang Akbar and Sofyan Rahman Effendi displayed remarkable resilience during the final of the 2026 Asian Games in Aichi, Nagoya, Japan. After capturing an impressive opening set against Qatar's top-tier duo Sherif Samba and Ahmed Janko, disaster struck when Bintang suffered a painful ankle injury after accidentally stepping on an opponent's foot near the net during the second set. Despite the severe pain and visible swelling that heavily hindered his mobility and jumping ability, Bintang fought through the adversity alongside Sofyan to finish the match. Although they ultimately secured a hard-fought silver medal after a tight 3-set battle, their heroic display earned immense national pride and marketed a stellar achievement for Indonesian beach volleyball on the international stage.

VOI listener, today's edition of Traditional Song from Indonesia of Music Corner presents a song from North Sumatra entitled Butet. Butet is one of North Sumatra's most famous songs. The word butet in this song means daughter. The song lyrics tell the story of a father who misses his daughter. The father has to participate in guerrilla warfare during the Indonesian Independence War. The father hoped his daughter would keep waiting for him. The father hoped his daughter would one day become a member of the Red Cross of the country. Well, listener, let's enjoy a traditional song from North Sumatra entitled Butet by Vicky Sianipar and Herman Delago.

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News, information, and entertainment from Indonesia, only on Indonesia Today.

Here is the newsline first, the headlines. Royalty management ensures recognition for creators and government launches tourism program for geographical indications. Here is the complete details.

Indonesia's Minister of Law Supratman Andi Aktas said on Wednesday that the royalty management policy ensures creative workers and creators to get adequate recognition and compensation for their contributions. Quoted from Antara, he highlighted new challenges in managing, identifying, and recognizing intellectual works with the rise of artificial intelligence or AI. Therefore, he emphasized Indonesia stands ready to facilitate efforts in strengthening sustained cross-border collaboration.

Indonesia's Law Minister Supratman Andi Aktas launched a program that integrates geographical indications with tourism, culture, cuisine, the creative economy, and local community economic development. Quoted from Antara, he introduced the program on Wednesday called Geographical Indications or GI Tourism Indonesia from Origin to Experience. According to him, through this, the tourists could learn about the origins of products, how they are made, and the communities and traditions that safeguard the local wealth. Well, listener, that was the Newsline.

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We present various programs for you: Diplomatic Forum, The Session, Indonesian Wonder, Miscellany, Let's Speak Bahasa Indonesia, Indonesian Pop and Regional Songs, International Musical Entertainment, as well as news and information about Indonesia and abroad. 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

0: This chewy treats take 6 hours to make. This is called Dodel. There are a lot of Dodel variations, but this one from Tangerang. Dodel Tangerang consists of palm sugar, coconut milk, and rice flour. The ingredients are stirred in a giant pan for 6 hours straight, non-stop. To do it require a certain skill that is passed down for generations. 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
1: Discover the wonders of Indonesia. Come to majestic Banyuwangi. The sunrise of Java. Life beyond imagination. Time upon satisfaction. Exploring further the nature. Knowing closer the culture. Feeling deeper the adventure. The harmony that grows in differences. It's a journey to pleasure. It's a journey to wonder.

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2: Tourism resilience is like about making a tourism system strong enough to adapt, to withstand, or to recover from shocks, whether from natural disaster, or a pandemic, or a climate change.
3: I actually assigned there for a year under the UNDP project for recovery. The impact of the earthquake is pretty much devastated for everyone there, especially for the community. Yeah.
2: And maybe in the future, we can connecting tourism to a local community's program like mangrove restoration, or coral reef monitoring, or maybe outdoor festival.
4: Indonesia is a rich country, rich in natural beauty, rich in tourist attractions. Even Statistics Indonesia reported around 1.3 million international visitors in May 2025, up 14% from last year. However, we have to remember that this archipelagic country is prone to disasters, just like what happened in Lombok's earthquake back in 2018 and the recent eruption of Mount Lewotobi Laki-Laki in East Nusa Tenggara. To reduce such risks, an idea of tourism resilience is now more important than ever. But what is actually the idea of tourism resilience all about? Let's explore it. Let's talk about it with the practitioners. Seems like we've got a message from Miss Yuni. She's inviting us to the University of Indonesia in Depok. Must be so exciting.
5: Do you have any plan for the next holiday?
6: Hi.
7: Hey.
5: Hi.
7: Hey, Rama. Hello.
5: How are you? I'm fine. You're looking great today.
6: Thank you so much. I'm doing great today. Yeah. So, seems like you're having a very fun chit-chat.
5: Yeah, we're actually just talking about our next holiday plan for this year. I mean, like, Sechan, do you have already, like, some place where you want to go?
2: Yes, for the first place, I want to go to Bali, because Bali is, like, comforting place to relieve my stress from this work. Yeah, you know, I open my laptop. Yes, there's so many work. I want to relieve my stress in Bali. It's a beautiful place.
5: Yeah, I know. But Bali is a bit overcrowded. I think I will go to other place that, you know, where I can find some serenity and then close to nature. I think I will choose Lombok instead.
6: Whoa. I think Indonesia is so rich in various tourist attractions. But don't you think we should remember and realize that Indonesia is one of high-risk countries with multi-hazards, just like what happened in Lombok earthquake back in 2018.
5: Yeah, you're right. I just remember now. I mean, like, in Lombok earthquake, I think it's like in 2011 or 19. I actually assigned there for a year under the UNDP project for recovery. So I noticed that the impact of the earthquake itself is pretty much devastated for everyone there, especially for the community. Yeah? Because in terms of in tourism sector itself, like, there are so many hotels that have to close. And then also, not just earthquake, because there was also, like, small tsunami happened along the coastal area. Although there was an early warning alert and give a siren or notified the people, but most people, because of the tourism area located, like, quite far from the city, so they don't know what to do and react to the situation. So at that time, there were so many tourists that were evacuated by the hotel staff to the safe haven or nearest hill. And then they just like stay for like 1 or 2 days there without knowing or noticing what's happening. And then they're actually having difficulty of the food shortage as well. So, I mean, like, it's pretty much a challenge, yeah, yes, for the tourism in Lombok, I think, yeah. And also, in the other part of the Lombok area, near the Mount Rinjani, because Lombok is not also famous with the coastal area, they also have, like, the mountainous area that people also go there for a bit of hiking and then also sightseeing. The agriculture, if we're talking about the other sector, yeah.
2: Yes. Oh.
5: So the agriculture also affected by that. So there's a lot of like farmer, gardener, they have been like off from their work, cultivating their land because of the earthquake that happened, because like they feel like traumatized about the situation. So everything was like just shut down from the tourism, from agriculture, and it's pretty much impacted the livelihood situation. But then I think Lombok is already, I mean, like, especially after the recovery, because there are so many programs that were implemented to rehabilitate and also recovering the infrastructure, not just tourism, but agriculture, social livelihood, and also health. I think Lombok is pretty much already better right now. And I noticed that there is like one significant lesson learned from Lombok. It's about tourism resilience. And I noticed that you actually implement the tourism resilience, right?
2: Yes, maybe it's like a similar thing to improve the tourism resilience back again when I was undergraduate in like 2022, early on that year. I have a project to develop a risk management system towards the clean health and safety environment aspect in some several area, exactly in tourism village. So yeah, that's kind of improving, you know, resilience tourism things like that.
5: Okay, so if we go deep down in understanding the resilience of tourism resilience, I mean, like, not all people know about the tourism resilience because, like, it's a new thing that's ongoing. So, you know, can you just, like, share me a bit, like, what's actually tourism resilience? I mean, like, is there any component or sector or key point that people can understand more about this concept?
2: Okay, so the tourism resilience, from what I understand, it's like about making a tourism system strong enough to adapt, to withstand, or to recover from shocks, whether from natural disaster or a pandemic or a climate change. So the key is not just about surviving. It's about continuing to deliver value for visitors, communities, and the environment. But this kind, like many people, is forget about this. Building tourism resilience is not easy. It requires multi-stakeholder collaboration.
5: Yeah, that's a good point. I mean, like the multi-stakeholder partnership approach. I mean, like it's a sexy concept. It's also a trend because like a lot of organizations, including government, use this kind of concept of collaborative multi-stakeholder partnership. But I can share you like few example on it, because if we're taking and look back into Lombok, because during the earthquake in Lombok and then tsunami that also happened in Lombok, at the same time there was also another disaster happened in another area in Sulawesi. Yeah. So the challenge is that all the resources that were mobilized to Lombok is actually being shifted to Sulawesi, because the disaster situation that happened in Sulawesi is more sexy. Sexy in term like they have the earthquake, they have the tsunami, they also have the liquefaction.
2: Liquefaction.
5: So less resources were exist in Lombok for the recovery. That's why some of the organization like the FRC, the Red Cross, let's call it like the UN agency like UNDP, IOM and everything, like they gather all the resources that they have into like the intercluster approach. So intercluster approach, it's like one of the example of the multi-stakeholder partnership. They engage with like different organization, communities, and then also the province and then also the city government, where they just like chip in, you know, some of their resource, either in kind.

0: think the challenges that face, especially by the local people with their characteristics in every region, that could be different?
1: I think it's interesting, yeah, because it's happened in many programs, yeah. Either in my previous program in Lombok and then also Sechan program. The important thing about the challenge is that how to be adaptable to the communities, not this community, yeah, but also the local government. Especially there was in the context, for example, in terms of disaster knowledge itself, like the local language, there is a difference between understanding disaster in local language and with our Bahasa language.
2: Yes.
1: So we need also like using the gesture, because I experienced this when I was working in Pandeglang as well for tsunami program. So they don't understand like what is tsunami. So you need to give them in some of like gesture. Oh yeah, there is like a huge wave, and then have you experienced this kind of wave? Or so they're just like in their mind, oh okay, so tsunami is a wave. So yeah, the barrier in terms of language, and then also the budget is also similar problem, yeah, for yes. The challenge, because most of the program for like tourism resilience itself is also depending on the budget. Either for like the local community, for the tourist group, I mean like the tourist readiness group in the village, and then like also the planning and then the sustain of the continuity of the program. Because if we're talking about tourism resilience and preparedness, having drill and training for the tourist guide and then also for the community group, it has to be like ongoing, keeping tab, and then regularly help the exercise. So that's probably will be like most of the challenges that are being faced. Or maybe Sechan, you can add on it?
2: Maybe from my past experience, that's the difference of characteristics on the local communities is one of the biggest challenges that we face. But also it's about the culture itself. Like maybe in one village is different to the other village, so we must to, you know, down to earth to their
1: local communities.
2: Yeah, to make it more localized, and they're more, they can understand what we mean to like that. I think that is
1: bigger. Yeah, and then yeah, maybe adding to that also like a transformative approach. Yeah, transformative approach in the context as like, if you're working if the community are depending like their livelihood from the agriculture, tourism, and then like once like there was like disaster hit and happened, destroying their area, destroying their infrastructure. So they have to think about also transformative in terms of, you know, like that's shifting their livelihood from agriculture tourism to other sector for time being. So yeah, that will be like the challenge as well.
0: Okay, so engaging community is that significant to realize tourism resilience. So after lots of disaster events happening here in Indonesia, what do you think lessons that we can learn and what can be applied in the future?
1: Yeah, lesson learned.
2: Okay.
1: Anything fair in your mind? One lesson learned?
2: I think my opinion is more like we need to ensure the emergency facilities like evacuation route or evacuation shelter and other things like signage for emergency, maybe like that. And maybe in the future, I think the lesson learned is we can connecting tourism to a local communities program like mangrove restoration or coral reef monitoring, or maybe just like culture festival, so the tourism can be part of this tourism resilience. Sorry, maybe like that. So how about you?
1: Yeah, the lesson learned. Yeah, we have experienced well many disaster. Yeah, lesson learned taken. One of the main issues actually related also with the early warning system. I mean, like, with this kind of situation, there is like efficiency budget from the government, and then also, you know, cut off local government budget as well, and then more, or I mean like less program

0: were implemented in the local area as well in terms of tourism resilience. I think how we can actually come up with the idea for more like localized early warning system is also important, because people actually rely on the information. I mean, rely on the notification and alert for the warning. So that's, you know, there was like, you know, there's like a memorable words that I can remember from my friend, is that the golden hour is pretty much important, yeah, because once you receive like the information about the early warning, people can act. So then again, lesson learned also, not just community, but also the government, how to ensure we're not talking about tourism resilience in the context of tourism itself, but also how to be integrated as a holistic approach to the other sector, because we have a lot of government program. Let's say if in the village we have like this TANA program from the BNPB, healthy program from the Ministry of Health, and then also the other program for a lot of ministry, and then also the local government, just to make sure how it can be embedded or linked to. I think that will be like the lesson learned that you can take in.
1: Okay, so to raise public awareness more, what do you think people should really know about tourism resilience? What to be learned, and why is it needs to be applied?
2: Maybe for this, tourism resilience is not just about bouncing back after a crisis. It's about to bouncing forwards. It's about to creating a future where the tourism is not just want to see a beautiful place, but it's empower people and then protect nature too. Maybe just like that. It's for our safety.
0: So yeah, just adding what Seiken said, I think what people should know about tourism resilience is that you have to, when you're ongoing, I mean, like you're planning for a holiday in area, you just like, oh, I want to release my stress, or I want to go relax a bit. I don't want to think about anything. But I think it's important to understand the area where you're staying, understanding the all the information about the area. Let's say if you go to mountain, you have to understand, oh, whether like I'm staying in the near with the volcano affected, or volcano, you know, ring that danger that should be avoided, where can I go like for the access route, and then also for emergency evacuation, and then to whom I can rely my safety on. I think that's also important for people to understand about tourism.
1: Traveling is not just merely about healing, but feeling and staying safe.
0: Yeah,
1: by reality, tourism resilience.
0: Yes.
1: Okay, what an interesting discussion, guys. So have you decided where to go for the next holiday?
0: I think Indonesia have plenty of tourism destination that can be offered. And then, I mean, it depending on the people, yeah, whether like a trek to the coast or beach or perhaps the mountain. But it's important, I mean, like, you know, like what I said before, that it's important to just like stay alert, stay, you know, remind to be aware about the situation. And maybe, I don't know, what do you think?
2: I think I will think about it again. Wherever I go, I want a safe place for my holiday, especially. That's the number one prioritize for me. I think like that.
0: Yeah, I think I also remember, yeah, there is like one application that being promoted, not promoted for advertising and benefit, yeah, but it's from the government, from the BNPB, the Inaris Personal. So, you know, if you download Inaris Personal either in Google Apps or Apple Store, it consists of information about hazard and alert, whether like your situation in the danger zone or not, and then the emergency situation and facilities that you can go to. I think that will be one of the important thing that, you know, all the tourists must have, you know, in their hand, like just download Inaris application, because it's pretty much encouraged by the government itself to have that. Yeah.
1: Okay. Make sure I will download it as well. So, Chechan and Yuri, I have to go now, and guess I want to book some flight as well for my next holiday. So, thank you so much.
2: Okay, see you.
0: Stay safe, yeah. Bye.
2: Bye.
0: That's pretty much like interesting discussion we had today.

0: to a land where all your senses will be indulged by absolute beauty. Experience Indonesia.
1: My friends, for example, if I ask them where you guys want to having a holiday domestic, I think people still say Bali for now. Bali, Bandung, Jogja. And I think some of them also never knew that in other provinces in Indonesia, they have many beautiful places. I think maybe they don't recognize or I think they don't know about the place before.
2: Mm-hmm.
1: I think because it needs more attention.
2: It's more spotlight.
1: More spotlight, yeah.

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Do you believe in wonders? In the warmth that touches your heart? In the wind that brings joy to your soul? It's a calling that starts you on a journey, awakens all of your senses, there are smiles and laughter, embracing and welcoming. Your heart leaps. 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

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And a simple sound may lead to unexpected encounters.

0: the wonders.
1: In remote areas, our search. In urban areas, I was thrown away for no reason. Have you ever thought that I'm what a tree needs to live? I am what animals need to reproduce. I am what humans need to survive. Yes, I am water. Save me so that the earth and its content can continue to be sustainable.

Here is the newsline. First, the headlines. Sade Museum to complement Mandalika MotoGP sports tourism, and Prabowo to launch 11 downstreaming projects in North Maluku. Here is the complete details.

The Sade Museum in Rembitan Village, Central Lombok District, has been prepared as a cultural tourism destination complementing the Mandalika MotoGP, the Motorcycle Racing World Championship. Quoted from Antara, West Nusa Tenggara Museum Head Ahmad Nur Alam on Thursday explained that the presence of the temporary museum at Sade Traditional Village is part of efforts to show that Mandalika has appeal as a cultural destination. Indonesian President Prabowo Subianto departed Halim Perdana Kusuma Air Base in Jakarta for Maluku on Thursday to inaugurate 11 projects under the National Natural Resource Downstreaming Drive, as quoted from Antara. According to Cabinet Secretary Teddy Indrawijaya, the downstreaming program is valued at around 180 trillion rupiah or equal to 10.2 billion US dollars, comprising the first export shipment of electric vehicle batteries. Well, listener, that was the news line.

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0: Angklung is a bamboo musical instrument typical of West Java. The musical instrument is originated from Indonesia's cultural wisdoms, which has been declared by UNESCO as World Cultural Heritage.
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2: Listener, we are about to play a song by Nugi. Agustinus Gusti Nugroho, or Nugi, is an Indonesian actor and singer. He released a trilogy entitled Bumi or Earth in 1995, Air or Water in 1996, and Udara or Air in 1998. One of his best hits was Pelukis Malam, or The Night Painter. The song Pelukis Malam is about a human amazement over the nature created by the creator. The song also reminds us the humans are so little compared to planet Earth and the heavenly sky that is full of shining moons and stars. Listener, here is Nugi with Pelukis Malam. Enjoy listening to the song.

0: utilizing the flow of the Opak River and the rocks on the edge of the river, this tourist spot is very popular. The place is named Watu Kapal Tourism Park. Watu means rocks and kapal means boat or ship. It is so named because among the rocks there is one which is shaped like a boat. At Watu Kapal Tourism Park, visitors can do fun activities such as river tubing and cliff jumping from a height. To do this, of course, you must be able to swim and have guts. The distinctive cliff shapes, greenish, clear, and clean river water with natural plants on the cliff make the color combination very fitting and very beautiful. Besides that, the air is very cool. The shady trees becomes one unit of refreshing natural scenery. It feels incomplete if we visit this place without capturing the beautiful times there. Many promising photo spots that can be used for group photos and selfies. The location of the Watu Kapal Tourism Spot is in Klenggotan Hamlet, Srimulyo Village, Piyungan District, Bantul Regency. It is approximately 13 kilometers from the center of Jogja City towards Wonosari and takes about 25 minutes to travel. Because this place is still relatively a new tourist spot, the manager has not yet charged visitors for entrance tickets. So, if you are in Yogyakarta, take the time to visit Watu Kapal Tourism Park that offers cliffs, natural, distinctive architecture made directly by nature and for humans to enjoy. Therefore, when visiting this place, make sure to keep the environment clean and not littering.
1: Voice of Indonesia.

Error Service Voice of Indonesia in Jakarta. Listener Indonesian Young Chess Player Nayaka Budi Dharma claimed the title at the Asian Junior Chess Championship 2025 held in Sri Lanka on Friday. Nayaka secured an impressive 6.5 points out of 7 rounds, finishing ahead of 86 other rising players from across Asia. Although he shared the same total points as FM Alikin Nouri from the Philippines, Nayaka emerged as the champion based on tie-break calculations.

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0: Lung is vulnerable to a lot of diseases. However, many diseases are very preventable. Here is the explanation of PhD researcher at University of Groningen, the Netherlands, Dr. Oke Dimas Asmara.
1: First, I want to mention about lung infection, because infection is very, very common, especially the last couple of weeks. I think I saw news, there's a lot of people in Jakarta and Southeast Asia as well contacted by flu, influenza, so it's a viral infection. But also we have pneumonia, which is a bacterial infection to your lungs. And the important thing, and we already fight for it for decades, for centuries, is tuberculosis infections. Because right now Indonesia is, I think, is number two in the world regarding the highest number of tuberculosis patients. So we have a lot of people with tuberculosis. So you need to keep your lungs from these diseases. Infection is the first one. And then we can go to cancer, of course, lung cancer. I mentioned lung cancer is the deadliest cancer, but it is also somewhat is the most preventable cancer among the others, because we know the main risk factor, which is smoking. So we should avoid smoking to avoid lung cancer eventually. So it's good to know this disease as well. Other than that, it is somewhat very not too often mentioned in Indonesia. It's called COPD, but it's very, very popular in the world. Even it's like number three in terms of mortality rates. So COPD is abbreviation for chronic obstructive pulmonary disease. In Indonesia, it's called PPOK, penyakit paru obstruktif kronik. So it is the destruction of your lungs because of smoking or inhaling substances hazards for over 10-20 years. So it will get really bad, and it can cost your life, to be honest. And yes, this disease is needed for you. But I think there's a couple of things that you also need to know, especially about the things that we can do to avoid that, especially the first one about infection, because we now have vaccination. So vaccination not only for kids, but also for adults, especially flu vaccination. Flu vaccination is very much beneficial. It can avoid us from getting flu over the time, and it can reduce the severity of the disease itself. So you can get once in a year. And for a vulnerable population like the elderly, you can also get pneumonia vaccination. It can keep you safe from a pneumonia infection. So yes, there's a lot of things that we can do. But first, if you have symptoms that persistent more than 2 or 3 weeks, or you, for example, you're coughing a blood or colored mucus, and you have a shortness of breath, or there's a sound on your breathing, please go see your doctor because it needs to be checked further in details. Yeah.
0: For more detail about lung health, you can check our VOI talk on our YouTube channel, VOI Official.
2: Voice of Indonesia.

such as diversity in tribes, culture, and tradition, which can be found from Sabang to Merauke until now, is still maintained. It is a God's gift that needs to continue to be preserved. Each tribe has its strong regional traditions instilled in everyday life and is guarded from generation to generation. Today, I'll invite you to the most eastern region in Indonesia, Papua, or to be precise, Digul District, an area directly adjacent to neighboring Papua New Guinea. Digul, not only known for its history of being the place for the exiling Indonesian freedom fighters, but it is also has a diverse culture and customs still well maintained until today. Among others is Amke Yaka, a unique tradition of one of the largest tribes in Digul, the Awuyu.

0: is one of the five largest ethnic tribes in Digul, who inhabit the fastest area in the region. Although modernization has entered and much felt here yet, they still steadfastly uphold their culture and traditions in everyday life. One of them is the tradition of Amkeyaka, which means welcoming a new baby. It is a ceremony carried out by tribes members who belong to the same family to welcome the birth of a baby. This is observed every time a woman in the family is giving birth to a baby. When the labor time comes, the mother will be placed in a small house built by the husband and relatives, which in Aoyu is called Saka, as told by one of Aoyu tribal leaders, Nicolaus Mange.
1: Her husband has made a special place, so there they go and live. She lives and gives birth there. We call it Saka. The one that he made, he left his former house, which is called Afang. So it is different from the Saka, which is made for the mother. After that, they will stay there with Mama Janda, providing food for them. She is the husband's sister, while his brother goes out looking for their meal. They stay there until their labor process is finished. This happens in the Saka.

0: neighbor and Aoyu mother is temporarily isolated in a small house or saka. However, she is being taken care of and treated carefully. She is fed by her husband as well as her own relatives. A mother must observe certain abstinence and is forbidden to meet anybody during the period she is in saka until her relatives give her the green light to move to a larger house or afahang to join her family.
1: In particular, in our Aoyu culture or customs, she mustn't take a bath or a shower before the umbilical cord comes off. If she does, automatically the baby will be sick and the mother as well. So her parents must remind her or her husband who are living there until eventually they are told, yes, you can leave the saka and go to your own home or afahang.

0: presence of a baby would bring happiness into the family. The same thing goes for the Awuyu tribe. A baby, or amke, is a welcome with fanfare. All family members will gather in the house and have a big party around the fireplace, eating and drinking together to show their gratitude to the Lord.
1: It's so until at home. In particular, Sudha parents spend cans of full sago, grilled chicken ready. New day says today's desa says sebentang later come. I may briefly return. Return it dorang Sudha ready to eat sama-sama. Itu suppose they had a shower, eat together at the time, and that's when they customary to greet their little boy.

Every family who attends the festivities rejoices and takes part in the excitement. They carry the baby in turns, circling the fireplace, saying praises for the baby to sleep. It is in the hope that the child will become a good and useful person. The party with all the excitement over the birth of a new baby in the family might be finished, but the value of kinship and family among the Ayus are getting stronger. The growing process of the child now has become a shared responsibility of the whole tribe. For the Ayus, once the child has been accepted through the Amkeyaka, he or she has become part of the family.

0: New Year's Eve, 2019, New South Wales, Australia.
1: If you're in no-go or surrounding coastal areas, you're at risk. Leaving now is the safest option, so leave now towards the beach and shelter in place.
2: Oh my god, my neighbor's house. Okay. Oh my god. Oh my god.
0: Last December, Australia recorded temperatures above 47 degrees. And in January, bushfires caused tens of thousands to flee from their homes.
2: This is a real nightmare. I can't believe this is real. I can't see anything. This is literally not real. This is not real. My freaking God. We just have to get down this road to the beach.
0: Nearly 3 billion animals were killed or displaced in these fires.
2: All I want is my family. All I want is to be safe.
3: Pictures and stories continue to file out from Australia.
0: The last decade was the hottest decade on record.
4: Overnight, another onslaught from an ever-expanding inferno.
0: Extreme weather displaces over 20 million people a year. And just this year, we've seen Siberian fires and catastrophic flooding in Jakarta in February.
5: Rising death toll and massive evacuation in Indonesia.
0: Devastating swarms of locusts in East Africa in April. Plague of locusts. Cyclone Amphan in eastern India and Bangladesh in May.
6: It could be the worst the area has seen in 20 years.
0: Over 400 wildfires in Alaska. And in August, more wildfires on America's Pacific coast.
7: Well, the fires raging in Northern California have now become some of the largest in state history.
0: Climate change is man-made, and the main driver is CO2 pollution from burning fossil fuels. Global temperatures continue to rise. But something else is on the rise. Climate protests all around the world. From London, to Australia.
8: We are not drowning!
0: We are not drowning! To New Zealand. Uganda.
9: Climate change is here now, and it is killing people right now. The people who are looking at it right in the face.
0: Tokyo. India. Cristiana Figueres was the lead negotiator for the Paris Climate Agreement in 2015.
10: The next 8 to 10 years is going to determine the quality of life for the next 100 to 200 years, if not longer. That's the race that we're in.
11: We all watched with amazement when exactly 1 year ago, young people from all over the world took to the streets to express their feeling that we're not doing enough about climate change, that we're not treating it like the emergency it is.
0: Actor Don Cheadle is a goodwill ambassador for the UN Environment Program.
11: It's a year later now. Have we done enough? No, we have not. And climate change is only part of this story. Our rainforests are disappearing at an extraordinary rate. One football field of rainforest is destroyed every 6 seconds. 1 million plant and animal species are on the brink of extinction. By 2050, there will be more plastic in the oceans than fish. And so climate change and our treatment of the natural world are colliding and exacerbating each other to create a perfect storm. This cannot go on. You know it, I know it, and we know what we need to do.
0: In 2015, the UN announced 17 Sustainable Development Goals, the SDGs, a blueprint to achieve a better and more sustainable future for all. We need to follow these goals to ensure that we are the last generation to be threatened by climate change. These are the solutions.
11: We need to reduce global emissions by 50% by 2030. To do this, we need a rapid but just transition to renewable energy. That means an end to the building of new coal power stations and an end to subsidizing of fossil fuels. Government should also shift the tax burden from payrolls to carbon. Taxing carbon rather than people will increase output and employment while reducing emissions. And we need to stop deforestation in its tracks, planting trees instead of chopping them down. We need to think about what we eat and how we produce food. embracing healthy, nutritious diets, sustainable farming methods, and reducing food waste. The climate crisis is an opportunity. Renewable energy is cheaper than fossil fuels. Thousands of businesses are working to go carbon neutral, and the opportunity to generate clean, safe, and decent jobs is enormous. The passion for protest can turn into a passion for changing all of our behavior to create a better, safer, just, sustainable world.
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0: in Indonesia.
1: When does one really reach maturity? Nias people has a way to find out. There is a Fahombo Batu, the most well-known culture from Nias Island, North Sumatra Province. Fahombo Batu is done by a young man in traditional costume. If a young man decides to do the Fahombo Batu and succeed, he will be seen as a grown-up. This young man must jump over a small stone pyramid. This pile of stone is around 2 meters tall. During the jump, the visitor can only see the action from afar.
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3: Viewer listeners, today's edition of Music Corner of Traditional Song, we present a song from West Sumatra entitled Ayam Dan Lapeh. The song Ayam Dan Lapeh was composed by Nur Seha, while the melody was written by Abdul Hamid. In 1950s, the song was popular both in Indonesia and abroad, such as Malaysia, Vietnam, and even Japan. Although it has a cheerful arrangement, the song tells the sadness of someone who has lost a chicken. The chicken in the song, Ayam Dan Lapeh, symbolizes wealth or things that are very valuable for a person. The lyrics also mention some places in West Sumatra that have beauty, such as Pagaruyung, Pandai Sike, and Batu Sangkar. Well, listener, let's enjoy the traditional song from West Sumatra, Ayam Dan Lapeh by Deradi. Enjoy!

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0: Hello and welcome to the news on Voice of Indonesia. These are the headlines. Indonesia officially becomes host of ASEAN MRITP Regional Secretariat, and UN Secretary General salutes Pakistan's role in mediating US-Iran dialogue. I'm Putri, and this is the news in details. Indonesia officially became the host country of the ASEAN Mutual Recognition Arrangement on Tourism Professionals, or ASEAN MRITP Regional Secretariat, following the signing of the host country agreement at the ASEAN Secretariat Office in Jakarta on Wednesday, October 7th. The agreement was signed by Secretary of the Ministry of Tourism, Bayu Aji, and Executive Director of the ASEAN MRITP Regional Secretariat, Citra Handayani Nasruddin. Quoted from an official statement, Bayu said the signing of the host country agreement marks an important step toward operationalizing the secretariat, which is expected to serve as a center of excellence for coordination among ASEAN member states and the sharing of best practices. The ASEAN MRATP is a framework agreed upon by ASEAN member states to develop skilled, competent, and trained tourism professionals while also facilitating their mobility across the region. Chairman of the National Economic Council, Luhut Binsar Panjaitan, considers the acceleration of digital technology, particularly artificial intelligence or AI, to be the key differentiator for this year's Indonesia International Sustainability Forum, IISF. According to him, the development of AI is not only transforming work methods and the business world, but also driving the transformation of government services and creating opportunities for Indonesia. Putri Cahaya Purnama has the details.
1: Chairman of the National Economic Council, Luhut Binsar Panjaitan, views the development of digital technology, especially artificial intelligence or AI, as the primary factor distinguishing this year's Indonesia International Sustainability Forum, or IISF. He noted that the rapid advancement of AI has transformed work practices, the business landscape, and even government services. Luhut made these remarks during the closing ceremony of the IISF in Jakarta, Wednesday, October 7, 2026. He stated that technological development over the past 3 years has been extremely rapid and that Indonesia must be prepared to face it.
2: Please let me highlight one major difference between today when we started IISF 3 years ago. The acceleration of digital technology, especially artificial intelligence. AI is developing very quickly. It is changing how we work, how businesses operate, and how governments serve their people. AI is the future, and Indonesia must prepare for it, and we are already in.
1: Luhut added that the Indonesian government, under the direction of President Prabowo Subianto, continues to strengthen digitalization across various sectors. This move aims to enhance transparency and efficiency in public services. Meanwhile, Bank Indonesia Governor Destri Damayanti emphasized that innovation is a crucial factor in ensuring available resources are utilized optimally.
3: If capital determines how much we can invest, innovation determines how effectively we utilize the resources. Artificial intelligence, digital platform, automation, and other innovative technologies are already reshaping productivity, industries, and financial services. And they also allowing us to develop a sustainable and resilient economy at scale.
1: Destri added that Southeast Asia holds significant potential to expand the use of technology. Technology adoption is seen as a way to boost productivity, optimize energy system, expand financial inclusion, and strengthen climate change risk management. Putri Cahaya Purnama, Voice of Indonesia.
0: Deputy Chairman of Commission 12 of the Indonesian House of Representatives Sugeng Suparwoto supports increasing domestic oil and gas lifting to strengthen national energy security. Speaking at an energy seminar at the University of Indonesia on Wednesday, October 7th, he said higher oil lifting needs to be accompanied by the discovery of new domestic oil and gas reserves. According to him, strengthening the upstream oil and gas sector is important to reduce Indonesia's dependence on oil imports. He also said the government needs to establish a petroleum fund as a future reserve fund sourced from the management of oil and gas resources. The Indonesian government is targeting crude oil lifting to reach 612,500 barrels per day in 2027. The target is higher than the 610,000 barrels per day target for 2026. The government continues to promote higher domestic oil production as part of efforts to strengthen national energy security while reducing dependence on crude oil imports. Popular Chinese social media platform TikTok has reported to the Indonesian government that it has deactivated 9 million accounts belonging to Indonesian children under the age of 16 in compliance with the government's new regulations. Speaking at a press conference in Jakarta on Wednesday, Communications and Digital Affairs Minister Mutia Hafid said that in addition of TikTok, US-based company Meta had also reported deactivating 99,000 children's accounts on Facebook and 85,000 accounts on Instagram. However, Mutia said Meta had yet to report enforcement measures taken on Threads, another platform owned by the company. She therefore called on Meta to provide an update on its progress on the platform. The account deactivations are based on Government Regulation No. 17 of 2025, which came into effect at the end of March last year. The regulation requires the deactivation of and restricts access to social media accounts belonging to children under the age of 16 as part of efforts to protect children from cyber-related threats, including exposure to pornography, violent content, content that could endanger their lives, and other material that is inappropriate for children. Such exposure could threaten the security of children's personal data, lead to addiction, and cause psychological and physiological disorders among children. The National Cyber and Crypto Agency, BSSN, is urging cyber incident response teams, TTIS, in the government and human development sectors to strengthen their readiness to face cyber threats involving artificial intelligence or AI. Speaking at the opening of the 2026 Cyber Incident Exchange Forum, or CF, in Depok, West Java, on Wednesday, October 7th, BSSN Deputy for Government Cyber Security and Crypto and Human Resource Development Sulistyo said stronger preparedness is needed to deal with various cyber attack scenarios. He said the readiness of cyber incident response teams must be supported by improving personnel capabilities, including through exercises to deal with cyber attacks.
4: Yang pertama, membangun literasi AI.
5: First, we need to build AI literacy. Team members are expected to fully understand how attackers use AI while also leveraging AI to strengthen our defenses. Second, we need to train for the real-world scenarios through tabletop exercises and incident simulations.
0: The National Cyber and Crypto Agency is also strengthening preparedness by integrating 59 cyber incident response teams in the government and human development sectors. The 59 teams comprise 13 teams from ministries and government agencies, 37 teams from local governments, 7 teams from the health sector, and 2 teams from the education sector. The Indonesian government will subsidize 3 million rupiahs, or around $180, for each Indonesian pilgrims undertaking the Hajj in 2027. The subsidy is aimed at reducing the financial burden on pilgrims amid geopolitical uncertainties that could affect the cost of the pilgrimage. The policy was agreed during discussions on the 1448 Hijri Hajj implementation cost between the House of Representatives Commission 8 Working Committee and the government in Jakarta, Wednesday, October 7, 2026. Deputy Speaker of the House of Representatives, Sufmi Dasko Ahmad, said the subsidy followed communication between the government and President Prabowo Subianto. He said the policy takes into account the geopolitical situation to prevent external conditions from adding to the financial burden on Indonesian Hajj pilgrims.
6: Saya barusan komunikasi dengan pihak pemerintah.
7: I have just consulted with the government, specifically the President of the Republic of Indonesia, Prabowo Subianto, regarding the domestic component of the Hajj Implementation Cost, or BPIH. Of the average cost per pilgrim, approximately 5,643,952 rupiah and 28 sen, the government will cover or subsidize 3 million rupiah.
0: With the subsidy, the average amount to be paid by each Indonesian Hajj pilgrim in 2027 will be 23 million rupiahs. This is around 3.2 million rupiahs lower than the average amount paid by pilgrims in 2026. UN Secretary General Antonio Guterres is on a scheduled trip to Pakistan. On the first day of his visit, Guterres expressed appreciation for Pakistan's efforts in mediating dialogue between the United States and Iran. Desi Anugranov has the details.
8: United Nations Secretary General Antonio Guterres saluted Pakistan on Tuesday, 6 October 2026, for its role in helping create conditions conducive to dialogue between the United States and Iran. In a joint statement delivered on the first day of his visit to Pakistan, Guterres noted that Pakistan's effort helped lead to the 17 June Islamabad Memorandum of Understanding, the subsequent ceasefire, and the framework of further negotiations.
9: I salute Pakistan's leadership in helping to create the conditions for dialogue between the United States and Iran and mediating that conflict. Your efforts helped deliver the 17 June Islamabad Memorandum of Understanding, the subsequent ceasefire, and the framework for future negotiations. Every Pakistani should be proud of that pivotal role.
8: Furthermore, Guterres once again called on all parties to end the conflict, return to diplomacy, and fully restore navigational rights and freedom in accordance with international law. On the same occasion, Pakistani Foreign Minister Ishaq Dar stated that as a non-permanent member of the UN Security Council, Pakistan strives to contribute to international peace and security. He noted that Pakistan would emphasize the importance of dialogue, diplomacy, and the peaceful resolution of dispute.
10: Rather, we have tried to make significant contribution to international peace and security, with particular emphasis on dialogue, diplomacy, and peaceful settlement of disputes.
8: Ishaq Dar stated that Pakistan has played an active and constructive role in fostering dialogue and easing tensions in the Gulf region. He also expressed appreciation for the UN Secretary General's support of Pakistan's mediation effort and emphasized the importance of diplomatic engagement in resolving conflict. Previously, on various occasions, the Indonesia government also expressed appreciation to all parties and mediators who have contributed constructively to facilitating dialogue and encouraging the peaceful resolution of differences. Indonesia also urged all conflicting parties to continue engaging constructively in dialogue to maintain momentum toward the escalation. Desi Anugranov, Voice of Indonesia.
0: Listeners, it concludes today's news bulletin from the Voice of Indonesia, from Indonesia to the world.

0: Besides providing access to information and resources, libraries also serve as bridges between cultures. Director of Indonesian National Library, Professor A. Aminuddin Aziz said, libraries can become peaceful diplomacy among countries to exchange ideas.
1: Libraries can play very pivotal role or significant roles in establishing this kind of relationships between countries or among countries. It depends on whether we are talking about bilateral or multilateral relationships. And libraries will become the place where exchange of ideas, exchange of knowledge can be become the platform. And this can enrich the understanding of people of countries, of the two countries. And this kind of understanding is important in the context of diplomacy, foreign diplomacy. And library can become one of the instrumental vehicles for establishing this kind of understanding, because this is a kind of very peaceful diplomacy where we can exchange ideas.
0: You can listen more to this on our YouTube channel, VOI Official.
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1: Here is keyword of the day. One can be great only when he changes the world into a better place. A quote by Bung Tomo. Bung Tomo is an Indonesian national hero. He played a crucial role in maintaining Indonesian independence. He is known for his blazing spirit for revolution and consistency in fighting the colonizers.He moved through physical struggle and propaganda. Bung Tomo's famous speech burned the spirit of youths and Islamic boarding school students. He also showed creativity in formulating strategy while showing honesty and integrity. That was quote of the day from Voice of Indonesia.

And today, Indonesian Wonder, with the title, Kota Tua Jakarta. Right in the heart of Jakarta, hidden among its busy streets and tall buildings, lies Kota Tua, a place where history comes alive. With its iconic colonial-style buildings, this historic area tells the story of Indonesia's past, bringing us back to the days of the Dutch rule. But Kota Tua isn't just about history. It's a favorite spot for locals and tourists alike, offering a mix of learning, culture, and fun.

There's many things to explore here. Start with Museum Vastahila, also known as the Jakarta History Museum. It's the perfect place to dive into Jakarta's story, from its early days as a small port town to the bustling capital it is today. Then there's Museum Wayang on Jalan Pintu Besar Utara. This museum is home to an incredible collection of traditional puppets from across Indonesia, showing off the beauty and diversity of our culture. For something a little different, visit Museum Bank Indonesia. Here you'll find fascinating exhibits about Indonesia's banking history, from ancient coins to colonial era money, and even miniature of Dutch trading ships. It's a unique way to see how far we've come.

Don't forget to stop by Taman Fathahila, rent a vintage bike, and enjoy the views of the old colonial buildings. Feeling playful? 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And when you're ready for a break, head to Cafe Batavia, a charming restaurant with a classic vibe. They serve both Indonesian and international dishes, making it the perfect spot to relax and soak in the nostalgic atmosphere.

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0: Every region in Indonesia has its traditional dances. Like in Belu, Timor is Nusa Tenggara province. This district has abundant cultural wealth, especially in arts and customs. Among others, Likurai, which is one of the oldest dances performed by the majority of Belu society. Literally, the word Likurai comes from two syllables, Liku and Rai. Liku means mastering and Rai means earth. So, this dance means to rule the earth. There are, however, different views on the meaning of Likurai. According to a Belu customs and tradition figure, Ignatius Kalimau, Likurai in Tetum language is interpreted as Teberai. Following is his statement.
1: In Tetum, it is Likurai. In Bunak, it is Teberai. Teberai dance was held when Sun warriors went to a tribal war to take home the enemy's head.
0: Additionally, in Belu, the word Likurai consists of two syllables, namely Liku and Rai. Each has its own different meaning. Liku means to see or to serve, and Rai means land or earth, as stated by Pius Fahik as a cultural figure from Belu.
2: Kata Likurai sebenarnya mempunyai dua suku kata.
1: The word Likurai has two syllables, namely Liku and Rai. It has its own different meaning. Liku means to see or to serve, and Rai means land or ground. So Likurai actually means to serve or refer to the earth.
2: Oleh karena itu, kata Likurai sebenarnya dia berarti melayani.
0: Likurai dance was once a war dance performed to greet or meet the heroes returning from the battlefield with the head of the enemy, beheaded as a proof of courage. Then the women or feto will welcome the heroes or MEU with this Likurai dance and accompanied by some men or mane who dance or haksoke carrying a sword. As explained by Pius Fahik.
2: Tarian Likurai ini sebenarnya pada zaman dulu dijadikan sebagai satu tarian penjemputan.
1: Likurai dance actually in the past was used to welcome the heroes and as a service. Basically, it is a dance that serves the land, for it is believed that the land is the source of light for humans. Therefore, Likurai was performed to serve the land as a tribute. In its development, Likurai dance was also used as a welcome dance for heroes returning from the battlefield. The warriors brought back some silver heads of the enemies from the battlefield as proof of their victory. So upon returning, the heroes were greeted with Likurai dance.
2: Dan setelah para pahlawan itu kembali, para pahlawan tersebut dicambut dengan tarian Likurai tersebut.
0: Likurai dance is performed by a group of women while beating tihar or drums inserted in their armpits. The dance begins with the beating of the tihar by one of the dancers, followed by other dancers. When harmonious rhythm has been achieved, when they will start to move their bodies to the left and to the right, sometimes squatting in a specific formation. The male dancers will stomp with bells on their feet, holding up a sword. Then they begin reciting poems interspersed by war or victory shrieks. The beating of the tihar then is increasingly fast and hard, as well as the movements of the dancers. Sometimes the dancers will simultaneously stop moving, causing spontaneous silence. In general, this dance looks beautiful, energetic, and can to evoke chilling experience, especially if imagining the human heads, which said to be moved about between the legs of the dancer's feet. Likurai dance has its own uniqueness as disclosed by Pius, the Belu cultural figure, who said that both the dancer and the musician become one.
2: Tarian Likurai ini merupakan satu tarian khas yang mempunyai keunikan.
1: Likurai dance has a unique characteristic. In most other dances, the dancers are separated from the musicians. So while the musicians are playing the musical instruments, elsewhere, the dancers are on the stage or other preferred place. While Likurai is unique for the fact that a dancer at the same time also becomes a musician.
2: Selain menjadi penari, dia sekaligus menjadi pemusik.
0: Similarly, it was also expressed by John Atiluan, an observer of culture. According to him, Likurai is unique.
3: Likurai itu alat musik yang unik.
1: Likurai musical instrument is unique. If in Belu, Likurai is struck by a woman while dancing. Well, this is a really unique.
0: Meanwhile, according to the head of the Department of Culture and Tourism, Dominic Mali, both the dancer and musician can be just one person or solo performer.
4: Kekasan tarian Likurai itu dengan
1: the unique characteristic of Likurai dance compared to other dances is that a Likurai musician and dancer can perform a solo. In most dances, the music is played by others, dances by others. Likurai music and dance is simultaneously performed by a solo dancer, and it means two artistic activities carried out by one person.

Likurai remains the conqueror of war until now. Likurai, when performed in religious ceremony, shows that the faithful should become a hero who defeats evil. Likurai, when danced to welcome government officials, community leaders, or important visitors, show that the guests deserve respect and inspire the guest to become a hero who is ready to defend and work for the progress of the independent Belu people. While Likurai performed in a Thanksgiving event or a celebration shows that we should be grateful to the Almighty.

0: or even hundreds of women get together in Tihar language. Tihar generates sounds that evoke joy, admiration, and pride while creating a sacred atmosphere. The men who are ready to dance along will look so mighty. It could be said that Likurai is a heroic dance which essentially contains elements of violent warfare, as well as gratitude for the success, prosperity, and is the pride of Belu people.
1: Voice of Indonesia.
2: Listener, today's Music Corner presents a song by Naura Ayu. Adila Rafa Naura Ayu, better known as Naura Ayu, is an Indonesian talented young singer and actress. Naura Ayu released her latest single on June 27, 2024. The song entitled Ternyata, or Actually, is the original soundtrack for the series My Nerd Girl 3 that she stars. The song created by Aldi Nada Pramana is packed in a fun, dancey, girly feel which suits the character of Naura's voice, which is sweet and ear-catching. Through the song, Naura wants to convey that we shouldn't be too unwilling to be with friends or people we feel comfortable with, because it could turn out that that person is the most special person for us. Well, listener, let's enjoy the song by Naura Ayu, Ternyata. Happy listening.

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0: and welcome to the news on Voice of Indonesia. These are the headlines. Indonesia officially becomes host of ASEAN MRITP Regional Secretariat, and UN Secretary General salutes Pakistan's role in mediating US-Iran dialogue. I'm Putri, and this is the news in details. Indonesia officially became the host country of the ASEAN Mutual Recognition Arrangement on Tourism Professionals, or ASEAN MRITP Regional Secretariat, following the signing of the host country agreement at the ASEAN Secretariat Office in Jakarta on Wednesday, October 7th. The agreement was signed by Secretary of the Ministry of Tourism, Bayu Aji, and Executive Director of the ASEAN MRITP Regional Secretariat, Chitra Handayani Nasruddin. Quoted from an official statement, Bayu said the signing of the host country agreement marks an important step toward operationalizing the secretariat, which is expected to serve as a center of excellence for coordination among ASEAN member states and the sharing of best practices. The ASEAN MRATP is a framework agreed upon by ASEAN member states to develop skilled, competent, and trained tourism professionals while also facilitating their mobility across the region. Chairman of the National Economic Council, Luhut Binsar Panjaitan, considers the acceleration of digital technology, particularly artificial intelligence or AI, to be the key differentiator for this year's Indonesia International Sustainability Forum, IISF. According to him, the development of AI is not only transforming work methods and the business world, but also driving the transformation of government services and creating opportunities for Indonesia. Putri Cahaya Purnama has the details.
1: Chairman of the National Economic Council, Luhut Binsar Panjaitan, views the development of digital technology, especially artificial intelligence or AI, as the primary factor distinguishing this year's Indonesia International Sustainability Forum, or IISF. He noted that the rapid advancement of AI has transformed work practices, the business landscape, and even government services. Luhut made these remarks during the closing ceremony of the IISF in Jakarta, Wednesday, October 7, 2026. He stated that technological development over the past 3 years has been extremely rapid and that Indonesia must be prepared to face it.
2: Yes, let me highlight one major difference between today when we started IISF 3 years ago. The acceleration of digital technology, especially artificial intelligence. AI is developing very quickly. It is changing how we work, how businesses operate, and how government serve their people. AI is the future, and Indonesia must prepare for it, and we are already in.
1: Luhut added that the Indonesian government, under the direction of President Prabowo Subianto, continues to strengthen digitalization across various sectors. This move aims to enhance transparency and efficiency in public services. Meanwhile, Bank Indonesia Governor Destri Damayanti emphasized that innovation is a crucial factor in ensuring available resources are utilized optimally.
3: If capital determines how much we can invest, innovation determines how effectively we utilize the resources. Artificial intelligence, digital platform, automation, and other innovative technologies are already reshaping productivity, industries, and financial services. And they also allowing us to develop a sustainable and resilient economy at scale.
1: Destri added that Southeast Asia holds significant potential to expand the use of technology. Technology adoption is seen as a way to boost productivity, optimize energy system, expand financial inclusion, and strengthen climate change risk management. Putri Cahaya Purnama, Voice of Indonesia.
0: Deputy Chairman of Commission 12 of the Indonesian House of Representatives Sugeng Suparwoto supports increasing domestic oil and gas lifting to strengthen national energy security. Speaking at an energy seminar at the University of Indonesia on Wednesday, October 7th, he said higher oil lifting needs to be accompanied by the discovery of new domestic oil and gas reserves. According to him, strengthening the upstream oil and gas sector is important to reduce Indonesia's dependence on oil imports. He also said the government needs to establish a petroleum fund as a future reserve fund sourced from the management of oil and gas resources. The Indonesian government is targeting crude oil lifting to reach 612,500 barrels per day in 2027. The target is higher than the 610,000 barrels per day target for 2026. The government continues to promote higher domestic oil production as part of efforts to strengthen national energy security while reducing dependence on crude oil imports. Popular Chinese social media platform TikTok has reported to the Indonesian government that it has deactivated 9 million accounts belonging to Indonesian children under the age of 16 in compliance with the government's new regulations. Speaking at a press conference in Jakarta on Wednesday, Communications and Digital Affairs Minister Mutia Hafid said that in addition of TikTok, US-based company Meta had also reported deactivating 99,000 children's accounts on Facebook and 85,000 accounts on Instagram. However, Mutia said Meta had yet to report enforcement measures taken on Threads, another platform owned by the company. She therefore called on Meta to provide an update on its progress on the platform. The account deactivations are based on Government Regulation No. 17 of 2025, which came into effect at the end of March last year. The regulation requires the deactivation of and restricts access to social media accounts belonging to children under the age of 16 as part of efforts to protect children from cyber-related threats, including exposure to pornography, violent content, content that could endanger their lives, and other material that is inappropriate for children. Such exposure could threaten the security of children's personal data, lead to addiction, and cause psychological and physiological disorders among children. The National Cyber and Crypto Agency, BSSN, is urging cyber incident response teams, TTIS, in the government and human development sectors to strengthen their readiness to face cyber threats involving artificial intelligence or AI. Speaking at the opening of the 2026 Cyber Incident Exchange Forum, or CF, in Depok, West Java, on Wednesday, October 7th, BSSN Deputy for Government Cybersecurity and Crypto and Human Resource Development Sulistyo said stronger preparedness is needed to deal with various cyber attack scenarios. He said the readiness of cyber incident response teams must be supported by improving personnel capabilities, including through exercises to deal with cyber attacks.
4: Yang pertama, membangun literasi AI.
5: First, we need to build AI literacy. Team members are expected to fully understand how attackers use AI while also leveraging AI to strengthen our defenses. Second, we need to train for the real-world scenarios through tabletop exercises and incident simulations.
0: The National Cyber and Crypto Agency is also strengthening preparedness by integrating 59 cyber incident response teams in the government and human development sectors. The 59 teams comprise 13 teams from ministries and government agencies, 37 teams from local governments, 7 teams from the health sector, and 2 teams from the education sector. The Indonesian government will subsidize 3 million rupiah, or around $180, for each Indonesian pilgrims undertaking the Hajj in 2027. The subsidy is aimed at reducing the financial burden on pilgrims amid geopolitical uncertainties that could affect the cost of the pilgrimage. The policy was agreed during discussions on the 1440 Hijri Hajj implementation cost between the House of Representatives Commission 8 Working Committee and the government in Jakarta, Wednesday, October 7, 2026. Deputy Speaker of the House of Representatives, Sufmi Dasko Ahmad, said the subsidy followed communication between the government and President Prabowo Subianto. He said the policy takes into account the geopolitical situation to prevent external conditions from adding to the financial burden on Indonesian Hajj pilgrims.
6: Saya barusan komunikasi dengan I have just consulted with the government, specifically the President of the Republic of Indonesia, Prabowo Subianto, regarding the domestic component of the Hajj Implementation Cost, or BPIH, of the average cost per pilgrim, approximately 5,643,952.28 rupiah. The government will cover or subsidize 3 million rupiah.
0: With the subsidy, the average amount to be paid by each Indonesian Hajj pilgrim in 2027 will be 23 million rupiahs. This is around 3.2 million rupiahs lower than the average amount paid by pilgrims in 2026. UN Secretary General Antonio Guterres is on a scheduled trip to Pakistan. On the first day of his visit, Guterres expressed appreciation for Pakistan's efforts in mediating dialogue between the United States and Iran. Desi Anugranov has the details.
7: United Nations Secretary General Antonio Guterres saluted Pakistan on Tuesday, 6 October 2026. For its role in helping create conditions conducive to dialogue between the United States and Iran. In a joint statement delivered on the first day of his visit to Pakistan, Guterres noted that Pakistan's effort helped lead to the 17 June Islamabad Memorandum of Understanding, the subsequent ceasefire, and the framework of further negotiations.
8: I salute Pakistan's leadership in helping to create the conditions for dialogue between the United States and Iran and mediating that conflict. Your efforts helped deliver the 17 June Islamabad Memorandum of Understanding, the subsequent ceasefire, and the framework for future negotiations. Every Pakistani should be proud of that pivotal role.
7: Furthermore, Guterres once again called on all parties to end the conflict, return to diplomacy, and fully restore navigational rights and freedom in accordance with international law. On the same occasion, Pakistani Foreign Minister Ishaq Dar stated that as a non-permanent member of the UN Security Council, Pakistan strives to contribute to international peace and security. He noted that Pakistan would emphasize the importance of dialogue, diplomacy, and the peaceful resolution of dispute.
9: Rather, we have tried to make significant contribution to international peace and security, with particular emphasis on dialogue, diplomacy, and peaceful settlement of disputes.
7: Ishaq Dar stated that Pakistan has played an active and constructive role in fostering dialogue and easing tensions in the Gulf region. He also expressed appreciation for the UN Secretary General's support of Pakistan's mediation effort and emphasized the importance of diplomatic engagement in resolving conflict. Previously, on various occasions, the Indonesia government also expressed appreciation to all parties and mediators who have contributed constructively to facilitating dialogue and encouraging the peaceful resolution of differences. Indonesia also urged all conflicting parties to continue engaging constructively in dialogue to maintain momentum toward the escalation. Desi Anugranov, Voice of Indonesia.
0: Listeners, it concludes today's news bulletin from the Voice of Indonesia, from Indonesia to the world.

0: Besides providing access to information and resources, libraries also serve as bridges between cultures. Director of Indonesian National Library, Professor A. Aminuddin Aziz said, libraries can become peaceful diplomacy among countries to exchange ideas.
1: Libraries can play very pivotal role or significant roles in establishing this kind of relationships between countries or among countries. It depends on whether we are talking about bilateral or multilateral relationships. And libraries will become the place where exchange of ideas, exchange of knowledge can be become the platform. And this can enrich the understanding of people of countries, of the two countries. And this kind of understanding is important in the context of the diplomacy, foreign diplomacy. And library can become one of the instrumental vehicles for establishing this kind of understanding, because this is a kind of very peaceful diplomacy where we can exchange ideas.
0: You can listen more to this on our YouTube channel, VOI Official.
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1: Here is keyword of the day. One can be great only when he changes the world into a better place. A quote by Bung Tomo. Bung Tomo is an Indonesian national hero. He played a crucial role in maintaining Indonesian independence. He is known for his blazing spirit for revolution and consistency in fighting the colonizers. He moved through physical struggle and propaganda. Bung Tomo's famous speech burned the spirit of youths and Islamic boarding school students. He also showed creativity in formulating strategy while showing honesty and integrity. That was quote of the day from Voice of Indonesia.

And today, Indonesian Wonder, with the title, Kota Tua Jakarta. Right in the heart of Jakarta, hidden among its busy streets and tall buildings, lies Kota Tua, a place where history comes alive. With its iconic colonial-style buildings, this historic area tells the story of Indonesia's past, bringing us back to the days of the Dutch rule. But Kota Tua isn't just about history. It's a favorite spot for locals and tourists alike, offering a mix of learning, culture, and fun.

There's many things to explore here. Start with Museum Vastaahila, also known as the Jakarta History Museum. It's the perfect place to dive into Jakarta's story, from its early days as a small port town to the bustling capital it is today. Then there's Museum Wayang on Jalan Pintu Besar Utara. This museum is home to an incredible collection of traditional puppets from across Indonesia, showing off the beauty and diversity of our culture. For something a little different, visit Museum Bank Indonesia. Here you'll find fascinating exhibits about Indonesia's banking history, from ancient coins to colonial era money, and even miniature of Dutch trading ships. It's a unique way to see how far we've come.

Don't forget to stop by Taman Fathahila, rent a vintage bike and enjoy the views of the old colonial buildings. Feeling playful? Dress up in the Dutch-style costumes and take some fun photos while riding around. And when you're ready for a break, head to Cafe Batavia, a charming restaurant with a classic vibe. They serve both Indonesian and international dishes, making it the perfect spot to relax and soak in the nostalgic atmosphere.

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0: Every region in Indonesia has its traditional dances. Like in Belu, Timor is Nusa Tenggara province. This district has abundant cultural wealth, especially in arts and customs. Among others, Likurai, which is one of the oldest dances performed by the majority of Belu society. Literally, the word Likurai comes from two syllables, Liku and Rai. Liku means mastering and Rai means earth. So, this dance means to rule the earth. There are, however, different views on the meaning of Likurai. According to a Belu customs and tradition figure, Ignatius Kalimau, Likurai in Tetum language is interpreted as Teberai. Following is his statement.
1: In Tetum, it is Likurai. In Bunak, it is Teberai. Teberai dance was held when Sun warriors went to a tribal war to take home the enemy's head.
0: Additionally, in Belu, the word Likurai consists of two syllables, namely Liku and Rai. Each has its own different meaning. Liku means to see or to serve, and Rai means land or earth, as stated by Pius Fahik as a cultural figure from Belu.
2: Kata Likurai sebenarnya mempunyai dua suku kata.
1: The word Likurai has two syllables, namely Liku and Rai. Each has its own different meaning. Liku means to see or to serve, and Rai means land or ground. So Likurai actually means to serve or refer to the earth.
2: Oleh karena itu, kata Likurai sebenarnya dia berarti melayani.
0: Likurai dance was once a war dance performed to greet or meet the heroes returning from the battlefield with the head of the enemy, beheaded as a proof of courage. Then the women or feto will welcome the heroes or MEO with this Likurai dance and accompanied by some men or mane who dance or haksoke carrying a sword, as explained by Pius Fahik.
2: Tarian Likurai ini sebenarnya pada zaman dulu dijadikan sebagai satu tarian penjemputan.
1: Likurai dance actually in the past was used to welcome the heroes and as a service. Basically, it is a dance that serves the land, for it is believed that the land is the source of light for humans. Therefore, Likurai was performed to serve the land as a tribute. In its development, Likurai dance was also used as a welcome dance for heroes returning from the battlefield. The warriors brought back some silver heads of the enemies from the battlefield as proof of their victory. So upon returning, the heroes were greeted with Likurai dance.
2: Dan setelah para pahlawan itu kembali, para pahlawan tersebut dicambut dengan tarian Likurai tersebut.
0: Likurai dance is performed by a group of women while beating tihar or drums inserted in their armpits. The dance begins with the beating of the tihar by one of the dancers, followed by other dancers. When harmonious rhythm has been achieved, when they will start to move their bodies to the left and to the right, sometimes squatting in a specific formation. The male dancers will stomp with bells on their feet, holding up a sword. Then they begin reciting poems interspersed by war or victory shrieks. The beating of the tihar then is increasingly fast and hard, as well as the movements of the dancers. Sometimes the dancers will simultaneously stop moving, causing spontaneous silence. In general, this dance looks beautiful, energetic, and can to evoke chilling experience, especially if imagining the human heads, which said to be moved about between the legs of the dancer's feet. Likurai dance has its own uniqueness, as disclosed by Pius, the Belu cultural figure, who said that both the dancer and the musician become one.
2: Tarian Likurai ini merupakan satu tarian khas yang mempunyai keunikan.
1: Likurai dance has a unique characteristic. In most other dances, the dancers are separated from the musicians. So while the musicians are playing the musical instruments elsewhere, the dancers are on the stage or other preferred place. While Likurai is unique for the fact that a dancer at the same time also becomes a musician.
2: Selain menjadi penari, dia sekaligus menjadi pemusik.
0: Similarly, it was also expressed by John Atiluan, an observer of culture. According to him, Likurai is unique.
3: Likurai itu alat musik yang unik.
1: Likurai musical instrument is unique. If in Belu, Likurai is struck by a woman while dancing. Well, this is a really unique.
0: Meanwhile, according to the head of the Department of Culture and Tourism, Dominic Mali, both the dancer and musician can be just one person or solo performer.
4: Kekasan tarian Likurai itu dengan
1: the unique characteristic of Likurai dance compared to other dances is that a Likurai musician and dancer can perform as solo. In most dances, the music is played by others, dances by others. Likurai music and dance is simultaneously performed by a solo dancer, and it means two are seated activities carried out by one person.

Likurai remains the conqueror of war until now. Likurai, when performed in religious ceremony, shows that the faithful should become a hero who defeats evil. Likurai, when danced to welcome government officials, community leaders, or important visitors, show that the guests deserve respect and inspire the guests to become a hero who is ready to defend and work for the progress of the independent Belu people. While Likurai performed in a Thanksgiving event or a celebration shows that we should be grateful to the Almighty.

0: or even hundreds of women get together in Tihar language. Tihar generates sounds that evoke joy, admiration, and pride while creating a sacred atmosphere. The men who are ready to dance along will look so mighty. It could be said that Likurai is a heroic dance which essentially contains elements of violent warfare, as well as gratitude for the success, prosperity, and is the pride of Belu people.
1: Voice of Indonesia.
2: Listener, today's music corner presents a song by Naura Ayu. Adila Rafa Naura Ayu, better known as Naura Ayu, is an Indonesian talented young singer and actress. Naura Ayu released her latest single on June 27, 2024. The song entitled Ternyata, or Actually, is the original soundtrack for the series My Nerd Girl 3 that she stars. The song created by Aldi Nada Pramana is packed in a fun, dancey, girly feel which suits the character of Naura's voice, which is sweet and ear-catching. Through the song, Naura wants to convey that we shouldn't be too unwilling to be with friends or people we feel comfortable with, because it could turn out that that person is the most special person for us. Well, listener, let's enjoy the song by Naura Ayu, Ternyata. Happy listening.

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0: and welcome to the news on Voice of Indonesia. These are the headlines. Indonesia officially becomes host of ASEAN MRITP Regional Secretariat, and UN Secretary General salutes Pakistan's role in mediating U.S.-Iran dialogue. I'm Putri, and this is the news in details. Indonesia officially became the host country of the ASEAN Mutual Recognition Arrangement on Tourism Professionals, or ASEAN MRITP Regional Secretariat, following the signing of the host country agreement at the ASEAN Secretariat Office in Jakarta on Wednesday, October 7th. The agreement was signed by Secretary of the Ministry of Tourism, Bayu Aji, and Executive Director of the ASEAN MRITP Regional Secretariat, Citra Handayani Nasruddin. Quoted from an official statement, Bayu said the signing of the host country agreement marks an important step toward operationalizing the secretariat, which is expected to serve as a center of excellence for coordination among ASEAN member states and the sharing of best practices. The ASEAN MRATP is a framework agreed upon by ASEAN member states to develop skilled, competent, and trained tourism professionals while also facilitating their mobility across the region. Chairman of the National Economic Council, Luhut Binsar Panjaitan, considers the acceleration of digital technology, particularly artificial intelligence or AI, to be the key differentiator for this year's Indonesia International Sustainability Forum, IISF. According to him, the development of AI is not only transforming work methods and the business world, but also driving the transformation of government services and creating opportunities for Indonesia. Putri Cahaya Purnama has the details.
1: Chairman of the National Economic Council, Luhut Binsar Panjaitan, views the development of digital technology, especially artificial intelligence or AI, as the primary factor distinguishing this year's Indonesia International Sustainability Forum, or IISF. He noted that the rapid advancement of AI has transformed work practices, the business landscape, and even government services. Luhut made these remarks during the closing ceremony of the IISF in Jakarta, Wednesday, October 7, 2026. He stated that technological development over the past 3 years has been extremely rapid and that Indonesia must be prepared to face it.
2: Please let me highlight one major difference between today when we started IISF 3 years ago. The acceleration of digital technology, especially artificial intelligence. AI is developing very quickly. It is changing how we work, how businesses operate, and how governments serve their people. AI is the future, and Indonesia must prepare for it, and we are already in.
1: Luhut added that the Indonesian government, under the direction of President Prabowo Subianto, continues to strengthen digitalization across various sectors. This move aims to enhance transparency and efficiency in public services. Meanwhile, Bank Indonesia Governor Destri Damayanti emphasized that innovation is a crucial factor in ensuring available resources are utilized optimally.
3: If capital determines how much we can invest, innovation determines how effectively we utilize the resources. Artificial intelligence, digital platform, automation, and other innovative technologies are already reshaping productivity, industries, and financial services. And they also allowing us to develop a sustainable and resilient economy at scale.
1: Destri added that Southeast Asia holds significant potential to expand the use of technology. Technology adoption is seen as a way to boost productivity, optimize energy system, expand financial inclusion, and strengthen climate change risk management. Putri Cahaya Purnama, Voice of Indonesia.
0: Deputy Chairman of Commission 12 of the Indonesian House of Representatives Sugeng Suparwoto supports increasing domestic oil and gas lifting to strengthen national energy security. Speaking at an energy seminar at the University of Indonesia on Wednesday, October 7th, he said higher oil lifting needs to be accompanied by the discovery of new domestic oil and gas reserves. According to him, strengthening the upstream oil and gas sector is important to reduce Indonesia's dependence on oil imports. He also said the government needs to establish a petroleum fund as a future reserve fund sourced from the management of oil and gas resources. The Indonesian government is targeting crude oil lifting to reach 612,500 barrels per day in 2027. The target is higher than the 610,000 barrels per day target for 2026. The government continues to promote higher domestic oil production as part of efforts to strengthen national energy security while reducing dependence on crude oil imports. Popular Chinese social media platform TikTok has reported to the Indonesian government that it has deactivated 9 million accounts belonging to Indonesian children under the age of 16 in compliance with the government's new regulations. Speaking at a press conference in Jakarta on Wednesday, Communications and Digital Affairs Minister Mutia Hafid said that in addition of TikTok, US-based company Meta had also reported deactivating 99,000 children's accounts on Facebook and 85,000 accounts on Instagram. However, Mutia said Meta had yet to report enforcement measures taken on Threads, another platform owned by the company. She therefore called on Meta to provide an update on its progress on the platform. The account deactivations are based on Government Regulation No. 17 of 2025, which came into effect at the end of March last year. The regulation requires the deactivation of and restricts access to social media accounts belonging to children under the age of 16 as part of efforts to protect children from cyber-related threats, including exposure to pornography, violent content, content that could endanger their lives, and other material that is inappropriate for children. Such exposure could threaten the security of children's personal data, lead to addiction, and cause psychological and physiological disorders among children. The National Cyber and Crypto Agency, BSSN, is urging cyber incident response teams, TTIS, in the government and human development sectors to strengthen their readiness to face cyber threats involving artificial intelligence or AI. Speaking at the opening of the 2026 Cyber Incident Exchange Forum, or CF, in Depok, West Java, on Wednesday, October 7th, BSSN Deputy for Government Cybersecurity and Crypto and Human Resource Development Sulistyo said stronger preparedness is needed to deal with various cyber attack scenarios. He said the readiness of cyber incident response teams must be supported by improving personnel capabilities, including through exercises to deal with cyber attacks.
4: Yang pertama, membangun literasi AI.
5: First, we need to build AI literacy. Team members are expected to fully understand how attackers use AI while also leveraging AI to strengthen our defenses. Second, we need to train for the real-world scenarios through tabletop exercises and incident simulations.
0: The National Cyber and Crypto Agency is also strengthening preparedness by integrating 59 cyber incident response teams in the government and human development sectors. The 59 teams comprise 13 teams from ministries and government agencies, 37 teams from local governments, 7 teams from the health sector, and 2 teams from the education sector. The Indonesian government will subsidize 3 million rupiahs, or around $180, for each Indonesian pilgrims undertaking the Hajj in 2027. The subsidy is aimed at reducing the financial burden on pilgrims amid geopolitical uncertainties that could affect the cost of the pilgrimage. The policy was agreed during discussions on the 1440 Hijri Hajj implementation cost between the House of Representatives Commission 8 Working Committee and the government in Jakarta, Wednesday, October 7, 2026. Deputy Speaker of the House of Representatives, Sufmi Dasko Ahmad, said the subsidy followed communication between the government and President Prabowo Subianto. He said the policy takes into account the geopolitical situation to prevent external conditions from adding to the financial burden on Indonesian Hajj pilgrims.
6: Saya barusan komunikasi dengan I have just consulted with the government, specifically the President of the Republic of Indonesia, Prabowo Subianto, regarding the domestic component of the Hajj Implementation Cost, or BPIH, of the average cost per pilgrim, approximately 5,643,952 rupiah and 28 sen, the government will cover or subsidize 3 million rupiah.
0: With the subsidy, the average amount to be paid by each Indonesian Hajj pilgrim in 2027 will be 23 million rupiahs. This is around 3.2 million rupiahs lower than the average amount paid by pilgrims in 2026. UN Secretary General Antonio Guterres is on a scheduled trip to Pakistan. On the first day of his visit, Guterres expressed appreciation for Pakistan's efforts in mediating dialogue between the United States and Iran. Desi Anugranov has the details.
7: United Nations Secretary General Antonio Guterres saluted Pakistan on Tuesday, 6 October 2026, for its role in helping create conditions conducive to dialogue between the United States and Iran. In a joint statement delivered on the first day of his visit to Pakistan, Guterres noted that Pakistan's effort helped lead to the 17 June Islamabad Memorandum of Understanding, the subsequent ceasefire, and the framework of further negotiations.
8: I salute Pakistan's leadership in helping to create the conditions for dialogue between the United States and Iran and mediating that conflict. Your efforts helped deliver the 17 June Islamabad Memorandum of Understanding, the subsequent ceasefire, and the framework for future negotiations. Every Pakistani should be proud of that pivotal role.
7: Furthermore, Guterres once again called on all parties to end the conflict, return to diplomacy, and fully restore navigational rights and freedom in accordance with international law. On the same occasion, Pakistani Foreign Minister Ishaq Dar stated that as a non-permanent member of the UN Security Council, Pakistan strives to contribute to international peace and security. He noted that Pakistan would emphasize the importance of dialogue, diplomacy, and the peaceful resolution of disputes.
9: Rather, we have tried to make significant contribution to international peace and security, with particular emphasis on dialogue, diplomacy, and peaceful settlement of disputes.
7: Ishaq Dar stated that Pakistan has played an active and constructive role in fostering dialogue and easing tensions in the Gulf region. He also expressed appreciation for the UN Secretary General's support of Pakistan's mediation effort and emphasized the importance of diplomatic engagement in resolving conflict. Previously, on various occasions, the Indonesia government also expressed appreciation to all parties and mediators who have contributed constructively to facilitating dialogue and encouraging the peaceful resolution of differences. Indonesia also urged all conflicting parties to continue engaging constructively in dialogue to maintain momentum toward the escalation. Desi Anugranov, Voice of Indonesia.
0: Listeners, it concludes today's news bulletin from the Voice of Indonesia, from Indonesia to the world.

0: Besides providing access to information and resources, libraries also serve as bridges between cultures. Director of Indonesian National Library, Professor A. Aminuddin Aziz said, libraries can become peaceful diplomacy among countries to exchange ideas.
1: Libraries can play very pivotal role or significant roles in establishing this kind of relationships between countries or among countries. It depends on whether we are talking about bilateral or multilateral relationships. And libraries will become the place where exchange of ideas, exchange of knowledge can be become the platform. And this can enrich the understanding of people of countries, of the two countries. And this kind of understanding is important in the context of diplomacy, foreign diplomacy. And library can become one of the instrumental vehicles for establishing this kind of understanding, because this is a kind of very peaceful diplomacy where we can exchange ideas.
0: You can listen more to this on our YouTube channel, VOI Official.
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1: Here is keyword of the day. One can be great only when he changes the world into a better place. A quote by Bung Tomo. Bung Tomo is an Indonesian national hero. He played a crucial role in maintaining Indonesian independence. He is known for his blazing spirit for revolution and consistency in fighting the colonizers. He moved through physical struggle and propaganda. Bung Tomo's famous speech burned the spirit of youths and Islamic boarding school students. He also showed creativity in formulating strategy while showing honesty and integrity. That was quote of the day from Voice of Indonesia.

In today's Indonesian Wonder, with the title Kota Tua Jakarta. Right in the heart of Jakarta, hidden among its busy streets and tall buildings, lies Kota Tua, a place where history comes alive. With its iconic colonial-style buildings, this historic area tells the story of Indonesia's past, bringing us back to the days of the Dutch rule. But Kota Tua isn't just about history. It's a favorite spot for locals and tourists alike, offering a mix of learning, culture, and fun.

There's many things to explore here. Start with Museum Fathahila, also known as the Jakarta History Museum. It's the perfect place to dive into Jakarta's story, from its early days as a small port town to the bustling capital it is today. Then there's Museum Wayang on Jalan Pintu Besar Utara. This museum is home to an incredible collection of traditional puppets from across Indonesia, showing off the beauty and diversity of our culture. For something a little different, visit Museum Bank Indonesia. Here you'll find fascinating exhibits about Indonesia's banking history, from ancient coins to colonial era money, and even miniature of Dutch trading ships. It's a unique way to see how far we've come.

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Feeling playful? Dress up in the Dutch-style costumes and take some fun photos while riding around. And when you're ready for a break, head to Cafe Batavia, a charming restaurant with a classic vibe. They serve both Indonesian and international dishes, making it the perfect spot to relax and soak in the nostalgic atmosphere.

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0: Every region in Indonesia has its traditional dances. Like in Belu, Timor, is Nusa Tenggara province. This district has abundant cultural wealth, especially in arts and customs. Among others, Likurai, which is one of the oldest dances performed by the majority of Belu society. Literally, the word Likurai comes from two syllables, Liku and Rai. Liku means mastering and Rai means earth. So, this dance means to rule the earth. There are, however, different views on the meaning of Likurai. According to a Belu customs and tradition figure, Ignatius Kalimau, Likurai in Tetum language is interpreted as Teberai. Following is his statement.
1: In Tetum, it is Likurai. In Bunak, it is Teberai. Teberai dance was held when Sun warriors went to a tribal war to take home the enemy's head.
0: Additionally, in Belu, the word Likurai consists of two syllables, namely Liku and Rai. Each has its own different meaning. Liku means to see or to serve, and Rai means land or earth, as stated by Pius Fahik as a cultural figure from Belu.
2: Kata Likurai sebenarnya mempunyai dua suku kata.
1: The word Likurai has two syllables, namely Liku and Rai. It has its own different meaning. Liku means to see or to serve, and Rai means land or ground. So Likurai actually means to serve or refer to the earth.
2: Oleh karena itu, kata Likurai sebenarnya dia berarti melayani.
0: Likurai dance was once a war dance performed to greet or meet the heroes returning from the battlefield with the head of the enemy, beheaded as a proof of courage. Then the women or feto will welcome the heroes or MEU with this Likurai dance and accompanied by some men or mane who dance or haksoke carrying a sword, as explained by Pius Fahik.
2: Tarian Likurai ini sebenarnya pada zaman dulu dijadikan sebagai satu tarian
1: penjemputan. Likurai dance actually in the past was used to welcome the heroes and as a service. Basically, it is a dance that serves the land, for it is believed that the land is the source of light for humans. Therefore, Likurai was performed to serve the land as a tribute. In its development, Likurai dance was also used as a welcome dance for heroes returning from the battlefield. The warriors brought back some silver heads of the enemies from the battlefield as proof of their victory. So upon returning, the heroes were greeted with Likurai dance.
2: Dan setelah para pahlawan itu kembali, para pahlawan tersebut dicambut dengan tarian Likurai tersebut.
0: Likurai dance is performed by a group of women while beating tihar or drums inserted in their armpits. The dance begins with the beating of the tihar by one of the dancers, followed by other dancers. When harmonious rhythm has been achieved, when they will start to move their bodies to the left and to the right, sometimes squatting in a specific formation. The male dancers will stomp with bells on their feet, holding up a sword. Then they begin reciting poems interspersed by war or victory shrieks. The beating of the tihar then is increasingly fast and hard, as well as the movements of the dancers. Sometimes the dancers will simultaneously stop moving, causing spontaneous silence. In general, this dance looks beautiful, energetic, and can to evoke chilling experience, especially if imagining the human heads, which said to be moved about between the legs of the dancer's feet. Likurai dance has its own uniqueness as disclosed by Pius, the Belu cultural figure, who said that both the dancer and the musician become one.
2: Tarian Likurai ini merupakan satu tarian khas yang mempunyai keunikan.
1: Likurai dance has a unique characteristic. In most other dances, the dancers are separated from the musicians. So while the musicians are playing the musical instruments, elsewhere, the dancers are on the stage or other preferred place. While Likurai is unique for the fact that a dancer at the same time also becomes a musician.
2: Selain menjadi penari, dia sekaligus menjadi pemusik.
0: Similarly, it was also expressed by John Atiluan, an observer of culture. According to him, likurai is unique.
3: Likurai itu alat musik yang unik.
1: Likurai musical instrument is unique. If in Belu, likurai is struck by a woman while dancing. Well, this is a really unique.
0: Meanwhile, according to the head of the Department of Culture and Tourism, Dominic Mali, both the dancer and musician can be just one person or solo performer.
4: Kekasan tarian likurai itu dengan
1: the unique characteristic of likurai dance compared to other dances is that a likurai musician and dancer can perform a solo. In most dances, the music is played by others, dances by others. Likurai music and dance is simultaneously performed by a solo dancer, and it means two are seated activities carried out by one person.

Likurai remains the conqueror of war until now. Likurai, when performed in religious ceremony, shows that the faithful should become a hero who defeats evil. Likurai, when danced to welcome government officials, community leaders, or important visitors, show that the guests deserve respect and inspire the guest to become a hero who is ready to defend and work for the progress of the independent Belu people. While Likurai performed in a Thanksgiving event or a celebration shows that we should be grateful to the Almighty.

0: or even hundreds of women get together in Tihar language. Tihar generates sounds that evoke joy, admiration, and pride while creating a sacred atmosphere. The men who are ready to dance along will look so mighty. It could be said that Likurai is a heroic dance which essentially contains elements of violent warfare, as well as gratitude for the success, prosperity, and is the pride of Belu people.
1: Voice of Indonesia.
2: Listener, today's Music Corner presents a song by Naura Ayu. Adila Rafa Naura Ayu, better known as Naura Ayu, is an Indonesian talented young singer and actress. Naura Ayu released her latest single on June 27, 2024. The song entitled Ternyata, or Actually, is the original soundtrack for the series My Nerd Girl 3 that she stars. The song created by Aldi Nada Pramana is packed in a fun, dancey, girly feel which suits the character of Naura's voice, which is sweet and ear-catching. Through the song, Naura wants to convey that we shouldn't be too unwilling to be with friends or people we feel comfortable with, because it could turn out that that person is the most special person for us. Well, listener, let's enjoy the song by Naura Ayu, Ternyata. Happy listening.

Voice of Indonesia from Indonesia to the world. Good morning from Jakarta, Indonesia, and you're listening to Radio International Broadcasting in Indonesia, which is your favorite, Voice of Indonesia, and you're listening to me, Anissa. And then this is 6 a.m. here in Jakarta, and we're already in the month of October. So how's your October so far? We're in the nine days, right? So I hope you have a wonderful days ahead and today too. So if you're curious more about what we're talking about today, so make sure to tune in only on Voice of Indonesia from Indonesia to the world.

This is Voice of Indonesia with the 6 o'clock newsline. First, the headlines. Indonesia launches 11 industrial projects worth $10.2 billion. Mataram prepares 20 MSME stalls to enliven 2026 MotoGP. And here is the news in detail. President Prabowo Subianto launched Indonesia's first electric vehicles, battery exports, and 11 industrial projects on Thursday with total investment of $10.2 billion. Kuala Fromantara, the project spanned nickel-based battery materials, EV battery separators and electrolytes, electrolytic aluminium, electric mining and industrial trucks, and photovoltaic glass for solar energy applications. Together, the projects are expected to create more than 10,000 jobs. Mataram City Tourism Office in West Nusa Tenggara Province is preparing 20 stalls for micro, small and medium enterprises or MSMEs to enliven the International MotoGP motorcycle racing event at the Mandalika Circuit on October 9-11, 2026. Kuala Fromantara, head of the Mataram City Tourism Office Cahaya Samudra, said in Mataram on Thursday that MSME Bazaar is held as part of the activities to enliven the MotoGP event is scheduled for 2 days, October 9-11, 2026, and will run until 11 p.m. local time as the site activities. That was Newsline from Voice of Indonesia, from Indonesia to the world.

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1: Today's sound. VOI listener, today's music corner presents a song from Badai, an Indonesian noted musician, Doadi Badai Holo, or known as a former keyboardist of the popular Kris Patih band. It was Badai who often created hit songs which are still known to music lovers in Indonesia. Badai wants his songs to be rejuvenated by every generation. Therefore, he collaborated with an actor, Randy Pangalila, and released the album Badai and Randy Pangalila The Greatest Hits Volume 1 on January 19, 2024. The songs on this album include hits that have been sung by Kris Patih, such as the song Tapi Bukan Aku, which means But It Wasn't Me. Through the latest arrangement, this song feels more mature. Well, listener, let's enjoy a song by Badai x Randy with Tapi Bukan Aku. Happy listening!

Voice of Indonesia from Indonesia to the world. Now we're in the segment Weather Around the World. Friday, October 9, 2026, and this is from the World Meteorological Organization. Starting in Southeast Asia, Kuala Lumpur and Singapore are expecting thunderstorms, while Bangkok may experience thunder showers. Phnom Penh is forecast to have light rain, while Yangon and Vientiane could see isolated showers. Bandar Seri Begawan will be partly cloudy. Moving on to still in Asia, Tokyo is expected to have fine weather, while Seoul will enjoy clear skies. Beijing will be cloudy and Delhi is forecast to have light rain. In the Middle East, we have Dubai, Riyadh, Madinah and also Cairo are all expecting fine weather. Over in Europe, London is forecast to have light rain, while Moscow and Rome will experience rain. Paris could see isolated showers, Madrid will enjoy sunny skies and Frankfurt will be cloudy. Now across North America, we have Ottawa. Ottawa may experience isolated showers, while Toronto, Los Angeles and New York City are expected to be sunny, and Vancouver could see light showers. In Central America, thunderstorms are expected in both Belize City and San Jose. Moving to South America, Buenos Aires is forecast to have light rain, while Santiago will be partly cloudy. Guayaquil is expecting thunderstorms. And in Africa, we have Antananarivo may experience light showers, while Johannesburg will be partly cloudy. And for Casablanca, Tunis, and Harare are not specified in this forecast, so maybe you could consider checking on your local update. And now, in Indonesia, according to Indonesia's Meteorology, Climatology, and Geophysics Agency, several major cities across the country are expecting rain, cloudy skies, or hazy conditions on Friday. So if you happen to be in Jakarta or in Indonesia right now, maybe you should listen to this. In Sumatra, Banda Aceh is forecast to have thick clouds in the morning, hazy conditions in the afternoon, and light rain in the early hours. Medan in Sumatra Utara or North Sumatra is expecting cloudy skies and then light rain in the afternoon. And then in Bengkulu, we'll also experience hazy conditions in the morning and followed by rain. I think Indonesia is in the middle or like rain weather. And in Jambi, hazy conditions are expected from morning through evening and will experience light rain in the early hours. And also in Java, now we're in Java, Serang, Banten is expected to be partly cloudy throughout the day. And Yogyakarta, this is one of the most popular city in Indonesia, Yogyakarta, we'll see partly cloudy skies in the morning and early hours, with thick clouds in the afternoon and cloudy conditions at night. And Central Jakarta, who is like Voice of Indonesia currently in, is forecast to have thick clouds in the morning. Yeah, I can say that. And partly cloudy skies from the day and evening, and light rain in the early hours. I hope so. And Bandung in Jawa Barat or West Java may experience light rain. And if you're in Bali or Denpasar, is forecast to remain cloudy throughout the day. And if you're in Kalimantan, Pontianak is in West Kalimantan, will experience hazy condition and cloudy skies in the afternoon. And also in Palangkaraya, too, may experience fog or haze in the morning and in the afternoon and evening too. And in Samarinda is in East Kalimantan, is forecast to have hazy condition in the morning. Temperatures across Indonesia are listed range from 17 to 37 degrees, so make sure to always check on our agency BMKG or the Meteorological Climatology and Geophysics Agency, or
in your local weather update so you can stay updated and stay safe wherever you are. Now moving on to the next song. The next session is still in music corner, so make sure to always tune in on Voice of Indonesia, from Indonesia to the world.

0: Some people say they vape to avoid the dangers of smoking, but vape still poses the same harm for them. Here is an explanation by PhD researcher at University of Groningen, the Netherlands, Dr. Oke Dimas Asmara.
1: I will never get tired saying things, please do not smoke or even vaping, because smoking, in short, it contains more than 7,000 chemicals on it and almost hundreds of them known to cause cancer. So it's carcinogenic. So if you inhale these dangerous substances, it means you expose your lungs to these dangerous hazardous substances, and it will damage your cells in your lungs, and it will irritate and have inflammation. So inflammation meaning your body try to fight these dangerous substances, so there's a battlefield in your lungs, and it will get scarred, so it can have scarring, and then it can reduce the elasticity of the lungs. So your lungs need to inhale to expand and to shrink to remove the carbon dioxide, so it will lose its elasticity, so it cannot longer get oxygen as much as needed before, and it also cannot remove it. So in over the years, the most important things happen, which is there will be a mutation in your lung cells, and it will become a lung cancer. And lung cancer is among the deadliest cancer of all cancer that the body could have. So yes, it's quietly but slowly but surely damage your lungs. And also it's also happen with vaping. So it is often marketed as a safe alternative for smoking, but the truth, it is not. Even some e-cigarettes or vaping contain higher nicotine than a cigarette. So please do not take the claim, take the bait, especially for the younger generation, because we can see here not only in Indonesia, but also I live in Netherlands right now, there's like increasing case of very young age, around 18, 20s, early 20s, they have lung injury because of the vaping. So it gets really, really dangerous. And vaping is a relatively new thing. So the study is still ongoing right now, but we can see the result. The current result is as hard, as dangerous as smoking. So that's the real truth.
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0: What is this food?
1: This delight is hunted at hot afternoon or before breaking the fast. It is made of coconut milk, shaved ice, and liquid sugar. There are also slices of avocado, young coconut, and frozen mung bean juice called hunkwe. The taste is surely very fresh and sweet. What is the name of this food? Escargot from Bandung, West Java. It is said that this dessert has been there even before Indonesia's independence.

Here is keyword of the day. Education is the most powerful weapon to change the world. A quote by Ki Hajar Dewantara. Ki Hajar Dewantara is dubbed as the father of education in Indonesia. He was a freedom fighter, respected by both allies and enemies. He is known for his creativity, broad insight, and criticism towards education, which resulted in various brilliant ideas. This made him known as the true educator and cultural figure of Indonesia. That's keyword of the day from Voice of Indonesia.

0: Listener, Batam is a strategic city which borders the country of Singapore and Malaysia. Besides being known as an industrial city, Batam is also known as a city of culture with a variety of interesting heterogeneous inhabitants. This has also become an identity of Batam, which should always be maintained and not lost amid globalization and modernization. A tradition which is almost extinct and forgotten is the Shafar Bath. Listeners, Shafar Bath is a tradition that has existed since centuries ago in the city of Batam. However, currently only people of Teri in Sambau, Longsar district, who still keep and practice it. Shafar Bath is a tradition of taking a bath or dipping in the water together, held once a year in the month of Shafar in the Islamic calendar. For your information, Indonesia is a predominantly Muslim country, so many people still use Islamic calendar. Shafar Bath is carried out at low tide on the last Wednesday of the month of Shafar. Various preparations are made before the bath, like preparing basoh rice, that is, yellow rice or rice mixed with turmeric and white rice, brede and cigarettes. Mr. Seno, a community leader as well as the inheritor of Shafar Bath tradition, said,
1: "Rice is the symbol of life. In the past, they never ran out of rice, the symbol of livelihood. That was their advice. So the white rice, it's what today's people would say, vote in honesty. Then the yellow rice is a symbol of somebody who has been elevated to a certain position in the society. Today, it's someone who has been successful, but still remember those with lower position than him."

0: Preceding Safar Bath, people will follow the Bedak Langi ritual. Bedak Langi or Langi powder is a mixture of ground rice, sepak tree bark, and lime leaves mixed together and then rubbed on the head and hands before they go into the water. The bath is carried out under the Gua Fak, a special container that has been used since ancient times. It is sunk into the water during the bath. It would be better if one dives into the water 3 times, then goes ashore to rinse with water that has been given some prayer for safety. Then it will be continued with a mass prayer on the beach, sitting together on dried palm leaves. After the prayer, the event is closed with enjoying the food prepared by local residents. According to the elders, Safar Bath is meant as an expression of gratitude for the blessings that Allah has given to man, because with gratitude, humans will be kept away from any disasters and distress. Benefits of Safar Bath as perceived by Hashim, one of Teri villagers.
1: Alhamdulillah, there are sun benefits as long as we practice Safar Bath. We have a lot of blessings, health benefits for all of us. You can imagine the feeling of being safe, peaceful. It's all there. Also family unity.
0: Not only Hashim who feels the benefit of Safar Bath, Liz, a mother of 4, who also lives in Teri village, said, after the bath, there is a sense of fun and joy because it has become customary. Both men and women, and also the children, are all happy. Every year we take Safar Bath. Once we do it, there is the sense of fun and joy. Safar Bath is not only for Teri village residents. Anyone can join it. Subhan, for instance, who comes from Palembang and is fluent in Malay, is very pleased with Safar Bath, which can provide benefits such as the importance of togetherness.
1: People around Sambao, especially in Teri village, always remind each other of the importance of a togetherness. That's the lesson that I learned from the Safar Bath that they have observed so far.
0: Listener, Safar Bath has become an almost forgotten tradition. Alwi Jamat Mansur said the tradition survives only in Teri village because there are some Malay figures still living there who used to follow and practice Safar Bath. Whereas in other areas, most of Malay community leaders do not understand anything about it. They don't even realize that there is such a tradition like Safar Bath observed by their ancestors. To preserve Safar Bath tradition, according to Alwi, is not the responsibility of a cultural figure alone.
1: I hope it is not just the cultural figure, but my greatest desire is together we raise it again. All components of the Malay community, so the Malay culture can be raised again and to be preserved.
0: In addition to maintaining and preserving this tradition, what needs to be done is making Safar Bath be better known and have more benefits for the local community. In terms of tourism, for instance, because Safar Bath tradition has a great potential as an attraction for tourists who visit Batam, which will ultimately drive Teri economic turnover, especially for the village, Muhammad Zain stated.
1: Actually, if the tourism site is packaged properly, it will be an interesting event. People will be interested in coming over there, and if they have come, the village will be alive. There will be economic activities.
0: Listener to package shofar bells as a tourist object is just a plan that nobody knows when it will be realized, because everything cannot be separated from the role and support of the local government as the policy maker. However, shofar bells will continue to be observed by the Malay community in Teri Village, Batam.

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We present various programs for you: Diplomatic Forum, The Session, Indonesian Wonder, Miscellany, Let's Speak Bahasa Indonesia, Indonesian Pop and Regional Songs, International Musical Entertainment, as well as news and information about Indonesia and abroad. Voice of Indonesia, from Indonesia to the world.

Voice of Indonesia from Indonesia to the world. Listeners, up next is a song called Banyu Moto. Banyu Moto is composed by Hari Marwanto. It was released in June 2020 on YouTube. The word Banyu Moto comes from the Javanese language, which means tears. The lyrics itself tells the story of a song written by someone for their beloved, containing a heartfelt promise to remain faithful and loyal to their partner until the end of life. Well, listeners, here is Banyu Moto by Nella Karisma and Dori Harsa. Happy listening.

This is Voice of Indonesia with the 7 o'clock newsline. First, the headlines. Indonesia to merge 23 state-owned industrial estates under Danantara. Downstreaming drives 30% of national investment, and here is the news in detail. Indonesia's sovereign investment agency Daya Anagata Nusantara or Danantara announced plans to merge 23 state-owned industrial estates under a single entity, PT Kawasan Industri Indonesia, to streamline operations and attract foreign investment. Speaking in Jakarta on Thursday, Danantara Chief Operating Officer Doni Oskaria said the consolidation is scheduled to be officially announced on November 5. Quoted from Antara, Doni explained that the restructuring involves both organizational consolidation and a fundamental shift in the revenue model.